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0: 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I love talking about them and sharing those stories. 93X, the two worst behaving man children of all time in the very hilarious 2008 movie, Step Brothers. 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

0: chug a Monster Energy drink and then we go fight on the lawn. 93X. Yeah, don't mess up the lawn. I'm Kevin. So many people having fun last night. Mystic Lake Amphitheater, yes, for Five Finger Death Punch. But before Boardwalk Kitchen and Bar, we had Eva Under Fire doing a free acoustic show. 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

0: 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That's why I love Step Brothers. 93X, I'm Kevin. Remembering this movie, one of the funniest of the 2000s.
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I'm allowed to say that. Yes, that is Orgy. 93X, I'm Kevin. 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Let me do it like the cool way. Rockin' the river! Is that better? But yeah, Rock the River. 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

0: 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Will Ferrell, John C. Reilly. It's a movie that holds up. It's Step Brothers.
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0: I had to bleep them for obvious reasons. Maybe you remember what they actually said without the bleeps. What's your favorite line from the movie? Jump into the comments. Maybe I'll read yours and play it on air in a few songs.

0: 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Remembering movies that hold up. Jump onto our Facebook page, get into the comments, tell us your favorite lines from Step Brothers. 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

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Yeah, they don't do anything for rock music anymore. I don't even think they really do anything for music. They just do reruns of ridiculousness. Literally, if you turn on MTV, that's all it is. But they do the VMAs, and they don't even have a rock category anymore. They have a alternative category, and this song is nominated. It's MGK with Fred Durst.

0: 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We're remembering Step Brothers. Yes, one of the funniest movies from the 2000s.
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0: Stop. 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Yeah. What's your favorite line from the movie? Jump into the post on the 93X Facebook page. Maybe I'll play it on air. 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

Smashing Pumpkins, they're coming, and all of those rock shows are coming, and you can go to all of those shows that are coming up at 93X.com. This band, excited for Halloween already. They already want to put out that gigantic 12-foot-tall plastic skeleton. It's Ice Nine Kills. This is Twisting the Knife. 93X. This

0: Love it. Oh, the bass line is the best on that. Maybe my favorite Red Hot Chili Peppers song. 93X, I'm Kevin. Remembering movies that hold up, like Step Brothers. Jordan says her favorite line from the movie with Will Ferrell and John C. Reilly is, "Because I know Cops doesn't start until 4. Why are you sweaty? I was watching Cops.
1: I know you touched my drum set, and I want to hear that dirty little mouth admit it.
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0: Who gets sweaty watching Cops?

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0: 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Yes, updated. They talk about that fraternity that got into a serious, serious legal problem. Not like a fun legal problem. This is not an Animal House situation. This is a you're going to the big house situation. Yeah. 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

0: 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Just 'cause.
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just put out a movie called Nimrods. We're remembering movies that hold up, like Step Brothers. Go over to our Facebook page, get into the comments. Maybe I'll play your favorite line from the movie Step Brothers on air. New stuff now from Nickelback. Yes, heavy stuff from Nickelback.

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0: More ridiculous lines. Yes, the funniest lines from one of the funniest movies of all time with Will Ferrell. If you've been listening, you might know what it is, but I'll play some of those lines that you want me to play. Two songs from now. We'll do some Pearl Jam right now. Blink 182. It's 93X.
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1: 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You say no.
2: 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Eddie Vedder, stop it. 93X, we're remembering a movie that holds up. 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

93X remembering movies that hold up like Step Brothers. I'm Kevin, but another Kevin on our Facebook page. Kevin Cavall says his favorite line from the movie Step Brothers is, "More room for activities." That's right. When they build their own bunk beds that collapse on top of each other, they did it for more room for activities. They're grown men, but they want to do activities. Whatever. This band will be at the Target Center in a few months. It's Motionless in White. If

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93X, do you find me mildly amusing? 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My full free stand-up comedy special is there. It's called Kevin in Hell. It's very metal. Metal. We will do Chris Cornell covering Guns N' Roses in a few minutes. Right now, Foo Fighters. It's 93X. I've got

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0: 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And the guy said, I work here.
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1: When I was 17, I got community service as a listener. 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She, actually, was a-settin' there. And she asked the alternative-looking guy sitting next to her. She said, what'd you do to get here? And the guy said, I work here.
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1: When I was 17, I got community service as a listener. 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
1: We brought up the topic of ugly, awful divorce stories. 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

0: That's a beautiful day.
1: A happy day. Welcome to the program, Ski. I mean, just look at Cubby over here. He's beaming. He's glowing.
2: Always happy to be here. Always.
1: Yeah, you are. And maybe I'm overdoing it. Maybe today ain't all that great. I mean, it's much too early to decide. Although I gotta say, you guys know the old saying, the two happiest days in a boat owner's life are the day you buy the boat and the day you sell it.
3: Now, finally move it?
1: Yesterday, I at least have a verbal agreement with a feller to go ahead and buy my boat. It ain't over yet, but it's a load off my mind to have that verbal agreement. And I have you to thank, Josh. It's one of your pals that has made the verbal agreement with me. I told the guy, I said, Josh has hyped a lot of people up over the years.
2: I really have.
1: This guy's so great. This guy's incredible. And they turn out to be losers.
2: I lie a lot.
1: Losers. You don't lie. It's just you are
2: easily fooled.
1: You're quick to fall in love, and you are easily drawn in. You're easily drawn in by people, and then they break your hearts into a million pieces. So I told this guy, I said, Josh has hyped a lot of people up. And I told him, he might be the only guy where the hype was real.
2: He gets stuff done. And no matter what it is, whatever you need, he's the guy.
1: He's a get stuff doner.
2: He's the guy to know.
1: So I'm especially enthused this morning, because yesterday things seemed to work out. He's going to buy the boat. And I couldn't be happier. Bittersweet, of course, to a certain extent. I had a lot of laughs, a lot of fun on that little vessel. But it's time.
2: Yeah, I mean, I know this has been a source of stress for you. You got enough going on with some other stuff.
1: A little bit.
2: I'm glad you... He'll make it happen.
1: Mm. Finally, one of these... Oh, this guy's so awesome characters. Finally, one of them worked out. Damn near got a BWI. Once on that boat. A lot of great memories on the boat.
3: That's your go-to.
1: But it's time. It actually was kind of a fun...
3: Yeah, you've told the story. Yeah, it sounded like it was fun.
1: I wasn't worried at all.
3: Mm-hmm.
1: When I was pulled over, because one of my very intoxicated pals was sitting on the swim pad, once we got beyond the no-wake buoys, of course, everyone has to be seated in the boat, except for the driver can stand, but all your passengers need to be seated. Next thing you know, here comes that sheriff's boat right side by side with me. And I thought, well, what the hell did I do? I look behind me. Dinkus is sitting up on the swim pad. And we were going, you know, about half throttle. Son of a bitch. And I had a handful of beers in me that day. I did, but I didn't feel affected at all. So I wasn't nervous. And the cop said, yeah, you got someone sitting on the swim pad. Everyone's got to be seated. I said, yeah, I know that. I don't know what the hell he's doing. Two of my friends were with me that day, and they were wildly intoxicated, absolutely annihilated. And the sheriff said, it was a female, if that matters at all to you. And she says, well, come on, hop over into my boat.
2: Hey, now.
1: Yeah, that's what I thought. Because I was not nervous at all.

0: inside the sheriff's boat now, and she's running me through all the tests, and I'm killing it. I'm trying to remember, Josh. One of them was with my, while tapping my fingers onto my thumb, so index finger, middle finger, ring finger, pinky, while tapping my fingers onto my thumb, I had to count from like 27 to 52. You know what I'm saying?
1: Oh, yeah.
0: So it was 27, 28.
1: I tried that sober, and that's not always easy to do. You overthink it, I think.
0: And then maybe there was some alphabet exercise soup. There. What's that?
1: Soup?
0: No, no, not alphabet soup.
1: Oh, I thought maybe you guys kind of just decided to have a meal together.
0: Have a bowl of soup in the middle of a boat on a hot summer day. Nothing sounds more lovely, but no, it was like, you know, I had to go from L to W. Wow, I can't even do it right now. L-M-N-O-P. Anyway, I was killing that, and she even told me, she said, oh, then she did the, I have to watch the pen go side to side with only my eyes.
1: Oh, yeah.
0: And she says, I don't see any trouble here at all. You seem fine to me. But she said, why don't you go ahead and spit for me, right? So she puts the DWI spit tube in my yap, and I blew like I've never blown before, and it came up a .08. Well, that's a DUI or a BUI, as we know now. The level is .08. And I said, God dang. I thought, that's it for me. They're going to take me to the cooler, you're going to take my boat. And she said, well, let me ask you something. When's the last time you had any beer? And I said, well, you probably saw it. I said, as you were pulling up beside me, I just cleaned out the last couple of ounces of a can of beer. I just finished one. And she said, okay, well, then that's clearly mouth alcohol is why you have blown the .08. So I'm going to say you're good to go. And I said, oh, okay, cool, yeah. That must explain that. I had just consumed the last couple of ounces of my Steve Weiser, and so she said, that's mouth alcohol. You were saying something, Josh?
1: I was just going to say, more relief than even selling your boat, the relief you have from that?
0: Very similar. Very similar, Josh.
1: Oh, so, I can't even imagine. Just, you must have been in a bit of a panic.
0: When I blew the .08?
1: Yeah, when you thought, I'm in some trouble here.
0: You know what? Yeah, I thought, okay, that's, but I still had it in my head that can't be right, because I felt perfectly fine. So there was a little bit of panic, but more, I think I was readying myself to question the .08 until she asked me, you know, when's the last time you had a beer? And I told him, you know, what I told her. And then she said, yeah, so you're good to go, in my opinion. You're fine. But this was the fun part. So off in the distance, there's my boat just being toggled around in the wake, and my two intoxicated pals look like a couple of friggin' bowling pins, just barely, because they're just hammered. And the cop says, but just out of curiosity, she says, are either of your buddies maybe in better shape than you right now? I mean, she said, you're fine, but is there a chance that either one of your buddies are sober? And I said, look at those friggin' jabronis right now. I said, no, they're absolutely hammered. So that was the closest I came to any kind of a disaster in that.
1: I know what you mean about .08, though. I did the same thing in one of those drinking experiments, you know, where the cops get you drunk.
0: Yeah.
2: Yep.
1: You know, a little groping and stuff like that.
2: No, you're drunk, like,
1: and you don't really care.
0: What? Groping? What are you talking about?
1: You don't really mind, you know, unnecessary frisking and
0: you
1: stuff.
0: You were being touched?
1: Unnecessarily so.
0: Unnecessarily.
1: Yeah, they waited until I got drunk.
0: Yeah.
1: But then, you know, you did the same thing. You almost died in yours.
0: Oh,
1: but
0: God.
1: Every half hour or something, they have you blow into the thing, and then you're fine. And then they would ask you ahead of time, where do you think you're at? Would you get behind the wheel? And each time they asked me, I said, I feel like I'd be fine behind the wheel.
0: Right.
1: And I blew a .09. And I was absolutely shocked that I could have got a D-dub.
0: Do you remember how many drinkies you had in you at the time?
1: Maybe three. I'm underselling it or even overselling it.
0: It's very possible that it was only three, because you've never had a tremendously high tolerance for alcohol.
1: Yeah, I never drink.
0: Yeah.
1: Even when you were a kid,
0: you were a rare drinker. So that makes sense.
1: This must have been like 20 years ago.
2: Did they have you like sit and chill in one spot the whole time, or did?
1: Yeah,
2: they
1: we just
2: you,
1: were like, sitting at a bar.
2: Oh, okay, so I wonder if you would have felt it more if you like got up and moved around a little bit more, and then you were like, whoa, yeah, I'm a little tuned up.
1: Boy, good question. I wonder now, at my advancing age, if I would realize, okay, I'm at

0: point. I don't even mess around. I mean, if I have one now, I'm just like, I'm going to really wait this thing out.
1: Stoned Pirate Jesus texted in and said, I've heard enough. It was obvious that that lady cop was into you.
0: Nick. I think so, too. Yeah,
2: obviously.
1: I think we did have a pretty good time together. I think when we...
0: She picked you out of the crowd.
1: There was some... there's a term. There's like a term, a relationship. Compatibility. There was some compatibility when we were talking. So maybe I could have taken it further that day. So, and Josh is right. When we did a controlled drinking experiment here in the studio 25 years ago, I came very close to death. But you don't need to hear that nightmare story again. I am convinced that I came very close to death that day. Also, Josh... You know, I'm very happy. I owe you one for introducing me to this pal of yours who is going to buy my boat. I think you would be proud of me today also, Josh. Last night, you should be proud of your life partner. Me and a couple of buddies performed very well last night in an 80s hair metal trivia contest at a bar up in Maple Grove.
0: Oh, cool. I didn't even know they did that stuff.
3: Yeah, I miss bar trivia.
1: I think a couple of my friends had gone to this bar before. I think it was called Omni Brewing.
2: Yep, I've been there.
1: Okay, mm-hmm. It's a brewery.
2: Nice place.
0: Probably pretty fancy. Maple Grove.
1: It was kind of in an industrial area. I wouldn't call it fancy, but it was a cool joint. A couple of my friends had tried it before. They don't do it often. I think just once a year, maybe, they do 80s. Specifically 80s hair metal. We're not talking... So, AC/DC, Metallica, hard rock, heavy metal, thrash metal, not included. It's all hair metal.
0: Like Poison and Warrant and stuff like that.
1: So, me and my team actually tied for first place. It came with another team. Came down to a tiebreaker. And unfortunately, we were defeated in the tiebreaker. The tiebreaker question was... what year was David Lee Roth born? Whoever's closest is the winner. We wrote down 1955. The winners were correct with their answer of 1954. So it was about as close as it could.
2: Yeah.
1: But we had a lot of fun. I obviously, I was thinking, you know, we could have used your help, too.
0: Oh, that would have been fun.
1: We only got one answer incorrect.
0: That one or another one as well?
1: Well, no, the tiebreaker didn't count because that was just a silly tiebreaker. We only got one question incorrect in the bulk of the actual contest. And this is maybe where you would have come into play. We were asked to... They played no lyrics. They just played the music, the intro, actually. They played the intro of a song. We had to name the song. And I said, I know that's Slaughter. And I said, the song is The Wildlife. And we decided, okay. Because none of us were huge Slaughter fans. I mean, I remember the first record and the second record. So anyway, we were wrong. It wasn't The Wildlife. It was a song off their first record called Desperately.
0: Oh, yeah. Sure.
1: I knew you would knew that. You would remember that one.
0: Was it Tim Kelly, their guitar player, who passed away in a car accident? He was good. Did you ever listen to their live album?
1: Yes.
0: Did you like it? I thought it was great.
1: He's are you talking about the band or just Tim Kelly in particular?
0: Tim Kelly in particular, but the just that album, I thought, he was better live, I think, than on the record. Tim Kelly.
1: He was a good guitar player. They had a solid band. The drummer was worth the price of admission in itself. Blas Elias, when he first, he was
0: awesome.
1: He was worth going to see all by himself.
0: Just even if you're not hearing him, just watching him play is entertaining.
1: The drawback to Slaughter, for you old 80s rock fans like Cubby and I, the drawback to Slaughter, seeing them live, was Mark Slaughter, the lead singer, who had an incredible voice, had incredible range. The problem was, never for a second did he let you forget that.
0: Yeah, that is kind of a bummer.
1: To where, even when I was 19 years old, I came very close. We were watching them at the Mirage or something when I was 19 or 18 years old. I came very close to walking up to the soundboard and saying, can you please turn the lead vocals down a little bit? Because I'm going to have a nervous breakdown. Mark Slaughter never let you forget that he could hit those insane high notes, and it would drive you crazy.
0: There's a few artists like that. I never saw Steelheart live, but I wonder if that's kind of the same thing there.
1: Funny you bring up Steelheart, because a couple of the trivia questions where I think put us over the top was... They played us a Steel Heart song and said, they just played the song and said, we need the artist and the song title. And the majority of the crowd had no idea. It was, see if you remember this one, Josh. It was a song by Steelheart called Everybody Loves Eileen.
0: Oh, yeah.
1: We also, I think, gained an advantage by knowing an old Alice Cooper song called The Man Behind the Mask, which was on a Friday the 13th soundtrack. And then what was the other one? Oh, here's where you would have struggled, because part of the contest was they would simply read you, not sing you, but read you song lyrics. You had to name the song. You don't know lyrics from anything.
0: It's embarrassingly bad. It can be a song I really like and I don't recognize
1: it. It's actually kind of odd how oblivious you are to lyrics in even the biggest hard rock songs. You have no idea. So he spoke us the lyrics to a hair metal song. And I think this one might have lost a few people, but I remembered it. It was Naughty Naughty by Danger Danger.
0: Oh, yeah. Yeah, Andy Timmons. Although I don't think he played on that song, now that I think about it. I think they had a different guitar player at that time. But
1: so I had a good time. I want to say a word to the folks at Omni Brewing.
2: Enjoyed yourself.
1: Me and my pals, we all talked afterwards that we wished that they would do it more often, do an 80s hair metal, or 80s rock, heavy metal, hard, whatever. Lump them all in. Everyone from Overkill to Faster Pussycat. You know, if you could make it broader, we wish they would do it more often, because that's been obviously right up our alley, and we had a good time.
0: You know what was lost in all this? You went out on a weeknight.
1: Yeah, you know,
0: I was so excited about the topic, I never even considered that.
1: And that's what my pal said last night, too. Like, what the hell are you doing here on a school night? I'm loosening up now, Josh. I'm getting old. I don't really care what happens from here on out.
0: I got to loosen up, too. You're right.
1: You never will. We always have conversations off air about loosening up our... I mean, I'm not trying to sound too serious here, but this is the only word I can come up with. Josh and I often talk about loosening up our work ethic a little bit, because we do obsess a little bit about how much work we put into this program, and after 30 years we should start to F off a little bit more. I have actually taken that challenge. You'll talk a good game, but you'll still be a perfectionist and work way too many hours until the day that you die.
0: Hey, but I thought about it.
1: He thinks about it.
0: It wouldn't even be a
2: look
0: thought.
2: At you.
0: Almost frustrated if my wife would be like, do you want to go out to dinner? I'm like, no.
1: That is true.
0: We can order something.
1: Just the fact that you consider easing back your workload a little bit is an improvement over a few years ago. But you want to know why? You will never, ever lose your grip on your work ethic and the hours that you put in. You want to know why?
0: Why?
1: Because you're out of your mind. That's why.
0: I do sometimes check in with you like, hey, would you mind if I mowed the lawn or something like that?
1: Let's get naughty, naughty.
0: I know the rest. Down and dirty.
1: Down and dirty. See,
2: I'm so proud of you.
0: So let me chorus is sometimes I get.
1: Let me try something on you. Let me try something on you.
0: I've told you before, I mean, Danger Danger, Todd Poley, right? The lead singer?
1: Todd Poley, yes. Ted Poley,
0: yes. Okay. I knew it was close.
1: Yeah.
0: Great singer.
1: Not that great of a singer.
0: I think he's a great singer. And I thought he was a cool front man.
1: Not that cool.
0: Whoever wrote... I think we can agree, whoever wrote the lyrics, they're some of the worst lyrics in all of rock and roll.
1: It sucks.
0: And I'm not going to blame Andy Timmons, our guitar player, for that. Like, one of them was stack them up like pancakes.
1: Right.
0: Flip them over when I'm through.
1: And then what?
0: Oh, God, now I forgot. All right, I got to look this up.
1: About why do one girl when you could do two?
0: Yeah, it's something like that.
1: Yeah. Let me try this out, because this is something I've always been fascinated by. Despite your knowledge of hard rock, heavy metal, 80s rock, whatever you want to call it, you are completely unaware and oblivious to the song lyrics, and that's probably one of the only opposites we have in our love for that style of music. Is I am a lyrics guy. I love a really good hard rock song. I love what's written down. I love the lyrics. You don't pay attention at all. So real quick, Josh, kind of like what we experienced last night at the contest, I'm going to read you the lyrics of, I mean, this is a wildly popular hard rock song. Let's see if you can get it, okay?
0: All right.
1: Jump back. What's that sound? Here she comes. Full blast. Top down.
0: Okay, I think I know the artist.
1: Yeah?
0: Is that Van Halen or David Lee Roth, one of the two?
1: All right, I'll give you credit. Van Halen.
0: It is Van Halen, okay.
1: I'll go a little further. Hot Shoe.
0: Oh.
1: Burning Down the Avenue. Model Citizen, Zero Discipline. Go ahead. you're totally unsure?
0: Yeah, I know the song.
1: Don't you know she's coming home with me? But, you know, you'll lose her in the turn. You still can't see? It's weird. Yeah. That's weird to me.
0: I honestly thought lyrics were kind of unnecessary.
1: You have heard this song close to a million times, I bet, in your life.
0: It's got to be Panama?
1: Yes, it's Panama. All right. I wonder what...
0: I was trying to get to the chorus.
1: I'm fascinated by how does your brain not retain that information when you hear it over and over and over.
0: I just don't pay attention.
1: If you never hear it originally, then...
0: Yeah, I've never cared so much.
1: That's so strange. I'm gonna try again. Well, wait a minute. I can't use that one because they say the song title right away.
0: That'll help.
1: Yeah, it would. okay.
0: I got another one.
1: I'll try this one. Yeah, what are you doing?
0: I'm hoping somebody can join me in one of these things. Sometimes I'll watch like a season of a show and I don't really know all the characters' names.
3: Oh, I'm 100% the same way.
0: Oh, thank God I'm not alone.
3: Oh, it happens all the time. I'll be like explaining something that my wife missed. I'm like, well, the one guy, you know, the guy with the beard, and then the girl came, you know, the main chick, and she'd be like, their names are Derek and Sarah, you know? I'm like, oh, yeah, I've forgotten.
0: Let's see. Fun Size, I'm that exact same way. It's weird. A show maybe I watched two seasons of, maybe even binged it.
3: Yeah.
0: And I never even took the time to learn a name. It's ridiculous.
1: All right, Josh. Friday night, I need a fight. My motorcycle, my switchblade knife, a handful of grease in my hair. It feels right. What I need to make me tight.
0: Well, say that again. Handful of grease.
1: Friday night. I need a fight, and I'm trying my best, as maybe you can tell,
0: to not
1: sing-song it at all, to try to give it my motorcycle, a switchblade knife, a handful of grease. My hair feels right, but what I need to make me tight.
0: Boy.
1: The opposite, actually.
0: Oh. Oh, girls, girls, girls?
1: Yeah, Motley Crue. Girls, girls, girls. For Pete's sake.
0: I know, if you would have said girls, girls, girls, I would have known it right away.
1: Yeah. Yeah, I bet. one of the lyrics we were quizzed on last night, which I got right away and I was ashamed of myself, was the lyrics to Unskinny Bop.
0: I never liked that song.
1: Oh, no one ever liked that song. It's garbage. So yeah, last night, what's got you so jumpy? Why can't you sit still? Like gasoline, you want to pump me and leave me when you get your fill.
0: I would have known that one. If it's a terrible...
1: Garbage.
0: Sometimes I know it.
1: That's just a thing for you. I don't know why you never take in the song lyrics, where that's one of my favorite things.
0: I try and pay attention more because I know how meaningful it is to you.
1: Oh, well, that's very sweet.
0: Truthfully.
2: When I was younger, I would like play my favorite music video on YouTube, but like do like the lyric version and sit there and try to remember the song like over and over and over again, day in and day out.
1: All right, let me try this on our listening audience, and I'm not even going to use words. What song? Ear, ear, ear, rip. Ear, ear, ear, rip. 651-989-9393. Let's see if anybody gets it. I didn't even use words, Josh.
0: Nope.
1: Where's our text machine? What do I do? Oh, yeah, I hit this button.
0: If you're singing Pour Some Sugar on Me, I could come up with the hey, hey, and Pour Some Sugar on Me.
1: Yeah. Oh, look at this. I'm telling you, former baggage handling Jesus has it already. How much time went by there? Like 10 seconds?
0: Well, and keep in mind, we're on a delay.
1: And we're on a friggin' delay.
0: Unless he's dreaming.
1: Two people have it. Three people. Four.
0: Oh, my wife texted
1: seven
0: too.
1: Your wife's got it.
0: Yeah, she texted.
1: Digital Underground, the Humpty Dance. That's all you got to know.
0: Now, that's my wife's wheelhouse. That kind of music.
1: We had fun last night.
0: Yeah, I'm glad you went out. I'm glad you had a good time. And that's cool that they're doing that.
1: Yes. What
0: kind of crowd do they get for? Is it lightly
1: ugly
0: attended? And yeah, an
1: ugly
0: 80s
1: crowd.
0: 80s rock.
1: No.
0: Or hair metal.
1: Huge crowd. Big, packed. You had to fight for a seat.
2: That place is always busy.
0: That's good. Was anybody else decent? I mean, aside
1: from,
0: you mentioned the you were neck and neck with one group.
1: Well, you know who was there?
0: Who that?
1: Your old buddy and one of my pals from the YZ of Legion, Squirrel.
0: Oh, man. How does he like that kind of music?
1: If he does, it didn't show in the results of the contest.
0: Because I love Squirrel.
1: He and his team totally sucked.
3: My wife went to that same trivia at Omni, but the Rosemount location, and it was The Office, you know, the incredibly popular show, obsessive fans. Her and her friends got three questions wrong. They finished tied for 12th place.
1: Unbelievable.
3: Yeah.
2: Oh, people don't play about The Office.
1: So these people are, like, psychotic.
3: Yeah. I think there's, like, eight or nine teams got all of them correct.
0: Well, you know, everybody knows the Humpty Dance.
1: Yeah. Maybe that was easy. Dana, have you ever purchased a wrestling trivia game?
3: Oh, I'm sure. I've been back in the day, yeah.
1: I was gifted a WWF trivia game a number of years ago, and I thought, this is going to be a blast. I threw it away. It was so friggin' detailed and difficult.
3: Mm.
1: The questions were like, in 1986 at Starcade 86, who was the valet for Mark Miro when he wrestled in a barbed wire match against Jerry Briscoe? I'm like, what?
3: I think I know the game you're talking about, because a buddy had one too, and it would be like, you know, Starcade 1986, the main event was this. What city did it take place in? I don't know.
1: Dude, I mean, I thought it was going to take up hours and we could just drink our balls off and be rattling off correct answers. It was so difficult that I just put it in the garbage.
3: Yeah.
1: That's not fun. If you can really answer the details behind these questions were so. You know, who hurt their knee at the 1993 Halloween Havoc when jumping off of a bus? I don't friggin' know.
3: Yeah, what color trunks was so-and-so wearing at Royal Rumble 1991?
0: That is the worst, when there's a topic and you think, oh, this will be fun. I know a thing or two about that. And then it's questions that...
1: Dude.
0: You look like a fool.
2: Yep.
0: Because you don't know anything about this topic you enjoy.
3: The people that were involved in some of those wrestling matches, well, maybe because of the drugs, but either way, they don't even remember the answers to those questions.
1: You could ask Ric Flair about the majority of his matches from the 70s and 80s, and he'd say, I was there? All right, you bastards, let's go somewhere else now. Let's take a little break. Want me to try a couple more lyrics on you, Josh, when we come back?
0: Not really, it's kind of embarrassing.
1: Oh!
0: I will, I'll take one for the team.
1: You try me, then.
0: Okay.
1: All right. We'll do the stupid news. Maybe Josh will dump a couple trivia questions on me. I got trivia on the brain, you know, after last night. We'll return here in a few minutes on the Half-Assed Morning Show.
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8: There's a crash in Mendota, 494 eastbound at 35E. That's your traffic. This is 93X.
7: Looking at the weather today, plenty of clouds. Stray shower here and there. High about 84. 59 degrees right now. 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
1: Stupid news. But first, you know, we were talking about song lyrics earlier in the program. Josh don't know dick.
2: No, it's embarrassing.
1: When it comes to song lyrics.
2: I've been trying lately to pay a little more attention, but suck at it.
1: Don't hurt yourself. It's not natural to you. Hell, you're beyond middle age. You know, you don't have to change
2: Memory's
1: now.
2: Memory's slipping.
1: You know what I mean. Why alter your approach now? It's worked for you so far.
2: I was trying to come up with one of our singer in one of the bands I was in. This was a little out of high school.
1: Sebastian was his first name, wasn't it?
2: No, yeah. He went on to, what's the last name? It began with a B.
1: Bach.
2: That's the
1: Sebastian
2: guy.
1: Sebastian Bach.
2: Yeah, he went on to do something. I can't remember. But our singer, he wrote a song called The Touch of Sleaze.
1: Yeah.
2: And I'm trying to think of some of the lyrics, because I remember them being very dirty. Even I was like, come on, man, our parents come and watch these shows.
1: I mean, I can see you being a little apprehensive playing guitar to a song with provocative lyrics. You've told some great stories about your rock band, the Green Apple Quick Steps.
2: Green Onion Band.
1: The Green Onion Band.
2: I didn't name it.
1: Were you guys full-on 80s rock?
2: No, not at all.
1: Because that song
2: Those guys
1: title,
2: weren't into-
1: that song title is very, very 80s rock.
2: So that wasn't Green Onion Band, that particular band.
1: Oh.
2: But the Green Onion Band, you know...
1: What was your style? Give me a comparable band.
2: I'm trying to think. Kind of like... Suck. We sucked quite a bit.
1: Yeah.
2: But we did play out a
3: Doubt
2: lot.
3: Doubt that.
2: Kind of like, more alternative-y, like kind of a Jane's Addiction-y at times.
1: Oh, God.
2: I just wanted to play some, like, cool guitar riffs, so I could come up with that kind of stuff. But yeah, it wasn't my style of music at all.
1: Right.
2: It was just some guys to play with, and our drummer, incredible drummer.
1: You were doing it for the squish.
2: Well, that was the goal. I never really achieved that goal.
1: A touch of sleaze, but you can't remember any of the lyrics?
2: No, it's killing me. I'll have to reach out to some of those guys and see if they remember.
1: So,
2: our singer at that time, he was the horniest individual I'd ever met in my entire life.
1: Oh, yeah?
2: By far. And, you know,
1: did he ever cross the street in a blizzard and throw out his back to try to... That's an inside story. You don't need to hear that story. But he was a horny individual.
2: Oh, yeah, and he did all the 80s rock stuff. Like, I'm trying to... How would I describe it? Where you put the prayer hands up, right? And then you put it next to your side of your face, and you tilt your head and make a kissing face.
1: You're talking about... Well, that's a very Bret Michaels thing.
2: It's a poison
1: thing.
2: Type thing. Yeah,
1: he would do that in photos?
2: All that kind of stuff.
1: That's embarrassing. In photographs of the band, he would do that kissy face with the prayer hands?
2: That's right.
1: Holy balls. So, we were, earlier on, we were talking song lyrics, and Josh struggles in that department. So, I even tested him on a couple of huge rock hits. One of them, I read the lyrics to Panama by Van Halen. You figured that one out, but you did not know Girls... Took a look. Didn't take that long, but you did not know Girls, Girls, Girls by the Motley Crue.
2: No.
1: Who are playing what, tomorrow night?
2: I want to go see Extreme.
1: There are some folks in the building very excited to go see Motley Crue. Extreme is one of the opening bands?
2: Yep.
1: Are you considering actually going out of your house to go see that show?
2: What do you mean by considering? Like, in a perfect world where I wish I was a different type of guy, yes.
1: Now, you said you don't want to be quizzed any further on song lyrics because you get embarrassed.
2: I will, but I suck at it. I worry people are going
1: to
2: hate my guts.
1: I told you I wouldn't, but a listener wants to try one more on you.
2: Okay.
1: Okay. And I asked you could test me if you wanted to. I don't know if you prepared anything.
2: I came up with a few.
1: Okay, well,
2: I think you'll get them.
1: Here's the listener. This is Offended Millennial Jesus. And the lyrics simply go like this. I don't want to wait for our lives to be over. I want to know now what it will be.
2: All right. Actually, I want to ask you.
1: I don't want to wait.
2: Can you even name the song? Or
1: no,
2: the
1: I can't. No, I can't.
2: I knew it.
1: I love to sing it.
2: You do? That's your favorite song?
1: I don't want to wait.
2: Can you guess the singer?
1: Alanis Morissette.
2: No, she's incredible.
1: No, I don't
3: Good
1: know.
3: Good guess.
2: Paula Cole.
1: Paula Cole?
2: Yeah.
1: And what's the name of the song?
2: I don't want to wait.
1: That's a beautiful song.
2: I think you'll get some of these. Well, I think you'll probably get all of these, actually.
1: Well, see,
2: I was trying not to make it super easy, but I also wanted ones, you know, that most people would know.
1: I'll do my damnedest.
2: I don't care if I ever get back.
1: Let's take me out to the ball
2: let
1: game.
2: Let me root. Yeah. Yeah, okay, you got that one.
1: That's wonderful. Just yesterday we listened to Mr. T sing Take Me Out to the Ball Game, and it was glorious.
2: They cursed and buried him along with shame.
1: Bark at the moon.
2: Yep. Things not what they used to be. Missing one inside of me.
1: Oh, wow, yeah.
2: Deathly lost. This can't be real.
1: Fade to black.
2: Yep, Metallica, Fade to Black.
1: I actually had an advantage there because my terrible high school rock band used to play Fade to Black.
2: Oh, did you?
1: And I sang the sumbitch.
2: I still love you, girl. I really love you, girl. And if he ever hurts you, true love won't desert
1: you. Okay, that is Separate Ways, Journey.
2: Correct.
1: That's a great one, Josh. That's a great choice.
2: This one might be tough.
1: Yeah?
2: But you'll probably get it. You're passionate about this kind of thing.
1: Yeah.
2: You know you can't resist to tell me what I mean. You gave my mind a twist and said that I was unclean. The actor runs the play and ad-libs in between. You're all that I resent. My thoughts were so obscene.
1: I can't say that I've ever heard that in my life.
2: Okay, so it's an obscure choice from this band.
1: Yeah.
2: But you and I love the song.
1: One more time?
2: I'll tell you the band and maybe you can get it. Okay. The band is Megadeth.
1: Okay.
2: You know you can't resist to tell me what I mean. You gave my mind a twist, said that I was unclean.
1: Yeah.
2: The actor runs the play and ad-libs in between. You're all that I resent. My thoughts were so obscene.
1: Wow. Those are great lyrics, by the way.
2: I was just going to say, I got to listen to more Megadeth lyrics. Those are cool. It's a song you and I both really like. It's an odd choice from this band.
1: I'm going to go with Foreclosure of a Dream.
2: That's a great song. It's not that. I want you to get it. I'm trying to think of other clues I can give you. Without giving it away. If I told, do you want to know the album?
1: Yes.
2: The World Needs a Hero.
1: Oh, Christ. Is that Motorcycle?
2: Motorcycle, yeah.
1: Megadeth. I got a lot of hints on that one, but boy, yeah, Dave.
2: That one was the one I thought you might struggle with.
1: Dave could write a song, couldn't he?
2: Yeah. Still can.
1: Yeah, he still can. We'll be seeing him in a month. If all goes well, opening up for Megadeth.
2: Oh, yeah. On the 19th?
1: Yeah, I love song lyrics. I do.
2: I'll be at that one because you're going.
1: Yeah, you'll be there. I know I've mentioned this before, but one of my favorites, and especially when you match it up with the music and this guy's singing voice, it just has so much impact for me. Somebody Save Me by Cinderella. Tom Kiefer. Put your money in a big house. Put your money in a big house. Get yourself a pretty wife. She'll collect your life insurance when she comes at you with a knife. That has always sounded so cool to me. It's kind of dark.
3: That does sound cool.
1: And
3: it
1: when
3: dark.
1: Tom sings it to you with that head bob that he does and he's sweating his nuts off. All right, there you go. He also has the line later on in that same song where he says, everyone's got opinions. But nobody's got the answers. And the you ate for breakfast, it'll only give you cancer. He's good. All right. Let's ride this stupid news donkey and see where it takes us. I'm going to make you hungry right from the get-go. Oh, an 18-year-old kid in Louisiana by the name of John. This one's not too complex. John was apprehended by law enforcement last week after stealing from a Circle K gas station. John tried walking out the joint with a fountain drink in one hand. Soda fountain soda, don't you know? He's got a fountain drink in one hand, and it says here in the other, John had several snacks.
2: Several snacks? That Philly.
1: Mini donuts. Honey buns. Speaking of 80s rock, Pound Cake, even though that album came out in the 90s. What band? Van Halen.
2: I like that album.
1: John had one.
2: I bet you hated it at first.
1: I didn't like any of the Sammy Hagar Van Halen at first, no. But as I got older, I learned to appreciate it quite a bit, especially the first record, 5150. John had a fountain soda in one hand, and he had mini donuts, honey buns, and pound cake in the other. About $20 worth of glorious gas station snackies. The store clerk called the police after watching John just walk out. But by the time they showed up, John was nowhere to be found. Until he came back. Nobody knows why, but John came wandering back to the scene of the terrible crime. Maybe he had to take a deuce. I don't know. The police easily spotted him and arrested him. He was also wanted for a previous burglary. Stupid John.
2: You know, they say the criminals come back to the crime, right? They revisit the crime. And so you hear, at least in movies, I don't know if this happens in real life.
1: They say that in the movies when it comes to murder.
2: Yeah. And so they'll have a cop that's scanning the crowd just to see if they can pick out the perp.
1: Mm. Right. They do that in the movies all the time.
2: What a dumb crime to revisit in this case.
1: Why would you come back?
2: Has everybody here worked at a job where you survived solely on gas station food for the whole time you worked there? Like when I landscaped?
3: Oh, yeah.
2: That's all we ate. Well, Fuddruckers. God, I miss Fuddruckers.
1: Well,
2: and groceries, or excuse me, convenience stores.
4: Here for a while.
1: Yeah. There was a stretch of time in our careers here at the radio station, Josh, where every single day for years after I left work, I would go get my, technically breakfast, but it would happen around lunchtime. I would go get my first meal of the day at the gas station. The chuck wagons. The double char broils, the salsa Rio Doritos,
2: Funyuns,
1: either a whatchamacallit or a damn payday bar. That was every day for years.
2: Those are good candy bars.
1: Every day for years. So yeah, surviving off of gas station food, we all know that that lifestyle.
2: Do you want to try a couple more lyrics, everybody?
1: Oh, sure.
2: This is from Short But Fat Jesus.
1: Yeah.
2: Sit right back and you hear a tale.
1: Uh-huh.
2: A tale of a fateful trip that started up Gilligan's Island. That's correct. Oh, my wife
1: great
2: even
1: song.
2: Wants to get involved in this.
1: Great
2: game.
1: Song, great lyrics. Alan Hale will be one of my heroes for my entire life. Alan Hale, who played the skipper. Your wife has some lyrics for us?
2: Yeah, she for you specifically.
1: For me?
2: Because you guys share a passion.
1: Hit it.
2: When I dial my baby's number, I get a click every time.
1: Mr. Telephone Man, New Edition.
2: That's right.
1: She loves New Edition. I love New Edition.
2: She's seen them many, many times. I think, are they here in the next couple weeks, New Edition?
1: They seem to come to town quite often.
2: Because I know she's going to like a TLC show or something. She's into that kind of thing.
1: My favorite being, what the hell was that one?
2: I bet she already knows.
1: If it is in love.
2: Oh, I like that song.
1: Why do I feel so bad? Make me feel so sad. Inside. But if it is in love, Ralph Tresvant, Johnny Gill, all the members of New Edition would be Ralph Tresvant, Johnny Gill, Bobby Brown, Ronnie DeVoe, Michael Bivins, and Ricky Bell.
2: Boy, when I was in fifth grade, the song Celebration, that was a real banger.
1: Cool in the Gang.
2: Yeah.
1: 1981. All right. Let me tell you something straight from the heart, by God. We were talking about snacks a minute ago with that friggin' John character. Straight from the heart. I will drop the mitts and fight any swinging D who's got something bad to say about Little Debbie snack cakes.
4: Hell yeah.
1: I'll go to war for those damn snack cakes, by God. Best ever.
2: She knows what she's doing, doesn't she?
1: Mm.
2: That bakery pumps out some good stuff.
1: Chomp it up. So check this deal out. Some clown bag in West Virginia, he got himself arrested for stealing $17,000 worth of Little Debbie Snizak Kizakes. $17,000.
2: They're expensive now.
1: James is the name. Sly prick that he is, James. He was making his living as a snack cake delivery driver for a company that supplied grocery stores in Pennsylvania and Ohio. That's how he made his damn living. But one day, James decided he would up and forge the signatures of grocery store employees on the invoices. You follow how that works? You show up at the and then they sign off on the...
4: Yep.
1: He forged the signatures of the grocery store employees without actually delivering any of the snacks. His boss paid James thinking he had made all of his deliveries that day. And James went ahead and kept all the Little Debbie snacky snacks. Problem was, the grocery stores... You all right? That sounded kind of rough.
4: Oh, yeah, that sounded like it hurt.
2: I like some dust or something.
1: Did you swallow a bug?
2: Oh, God, don't even put that in my head.
3: Yeah, probably the mold.
2: Oh, thinking about swallowing a bug.
4: Did you swallow so much mold in here.
1: Did you swallow a big fat fly or something?
2: No.
1: So the problem was the grocery stores easily and immediately realized that they didn't have the snacks on the shelves that they were supposed to have.
4: Yeah.
1: They figured out what was going on right away. Where the hell are our Little Debbie snack at? Where the hell's the guy with the truck?
4: You're not gonna forget about those.
1: James never forgot.
4: Maybe if you were stealing the apples or something stupid.
1: Oh, yeah.
4: Something healthy.
2: The celery? The little cups of celery?
1: If the broccoli and celery guy doesn't show up, yeah, they... But the Little Debbie guy did? So yeah. the grocery store obviously noticed something was missing. And the police... tracked James down after people called in and said that they spotted him at the neighborhood flea market. He rolled open the back of that delivery truck and he's selling the snack cakes at the stinking flea market and keeping the cash.
4: I thought he was way cooler than that. I thought he was just keeping it for himself.
2: Just got a basement full of Little Debbies.
4: Yeah,
2: in case the apocalypse comes.
4: Yeah.
3: Because don't they say those things will last through a nuclear bomb or something?
4: I'm sure. Twinkies, yeah.
1: I hope I've got a Little Debbie snack cake in my yap when that nuclear bomb hits. So I can have one last ride.
4: What's your favorite? I know it's hard, but...
1: It's got to be the snack cakes, the white ones with the chocolate drizzle on top.
4: They
1: come in twos and don't get cute with that. But yeah, that's... There's so many incredible products that they push out, but the original snack cakes, I'll lick them down.
4: I wasn't expecting that answer. More people go, I can't remember what Little Debbie's version is of like the ho-ho.
1: Yeah.
4: Yeah, people love those. Oatmeal cream pies.
1: Ooh, those are incredible.
4: Those strawberry things.
1: Yeah, the strawberry rolls.
4: Those are where it's at.
1: Strawberry rolls.
4: I've tried to recreate that.
2: Did they bake it
4: into a big roll, but it's impossible.
1: I can't do it
4: like Little Debbie.
1: I've put my genitals on them before, Judd. Yeah. I have.
2: Did they make the banana flips, or is that a Hostess thing?
1: That's Hostess.
2: Team Busted.
1: Little Debbie might have their version. I don't know.
2: They probably do.
4: Yeah. Uh-huh.
2: Team Busted Jesus said, can of pop, two Little Debbies, cost $1.05 in 1988. That was my lunch the whole year.
3: Yeah, that was the dream.
2: Zebra cakes, the cosmic brownies.
3: Those are popular.
2: Heck yeah.
4: Oh, gosh. When somebody would bring those for like the snack at the end of a softball game or whatever. Oh, that was the favorite parent immediately.
1: Oh, zebra cake is what that original snack cake is called.
4: That's what you were referring to.
2: Yeah.
1: The one I was just describing. I'm sorry. Great choice. I don't often know the formal title, but yeah, the zebra cake. Anyway, this James bastard is off to jail now for selling stolen Little Debbie snack cakes.
2: All right, this one might be difficult for y'all.
1: Song lyrics?
2: Song lyrics.
1: Go ahead.
2: Mm. Mm.
1: Mm. So you're skipping straight to the chorus.
2: That's a big part of the song.
1: You're not even going to say, once there was this boy who got into an accident when he was on his way to school, and when he finally came back, his hair had turned from black into bright white, and he said that it was because the cars had crashed so hard.
2: Yeah, you're skipping all of that.
1: And you're going straight to
2: difficult.
1: Yeah. Well, you know the song. We've had this. We've done this routine before.
2: You know this. Do you know the song, Ashley?
4: No.
1: Once there was this girl who...
4: I have a touch of the Joshism when it comes to the lyrics.
2: I don't like that has been called a Joshism.
1: She wouldn't change with the other girls in the change room. And when they finally saw her, they saw birthmarks all over her body. And she said they'd always been there.
2: That's one of those songs that I'm...
1: We've done this before, and you were like, "What? What is this song?"
2: So I'm scared of the song, but I like the song.
1: I'm. What's the word I'm looking for? I'm surprised that you don't remember us talking about the crash test dummies.
2: Dana, did you check the?
4: No.
2: He didn't.
4: Wait, I'm sorry.
2: Did you check the Mike's Only feed? Can I play a song today, or can I not?
3: I have not checked it. I don't have access to it on these computers.
2: Fart. Yeah. Well, I'll just try it.
1: Double farts.
2: How do you know it? Ashley?
1: When he starts singing, she knows.

0: works.
1: Yeah, we like it.
0: Truly, I know that song drives some people up a friggin' wall, but I truly do believe that is one of the most unique tunes.
2: Oh, absolutely.
1: I remember being very confused the first time I heard it, but since then, yeah, it's one of those songs I'm kind of scared of.
0: It is a little creepy. I mean, his delivery is a little creepy. Van Halen now, you're probably thinking of Unchained with the whole, hey man, that suit is you. You'll get some leg tonight for sure. Now, the story there is that Dave Roth was just messing around while they were recording the song, messing with their sound engineer. Their sound engineer walks into the room with this terrible suit on, and Dave starts making fun of him, and the guy gets on the intercom and says, come on, Dave, give me a break. That whole bit was supposedly improvised, and they kept it in the song, and it works every time for me. I love that part of the song.
1: You know, another song that always kind of, well, more the artist that always kind of creeped me out, but I had a fascination and a weird attraction to it.
0: King Diamond?
1: No.
0: Oh, thank God.
1: Annie Lennox.
0: Yeah, a little odd.
1: Yeah, like with Sweet Dreams and her in some of her videos watching her, there was something about her that I was very attracted to, but also terrified
0: of. In the early days, she had this robotic stare into the camera and the short haircut.
1: Yeah, she was kind of crazy.
3: The orange hair? That's sweet.
0: Yeah, later in life, she loosened up her image a little bit, and I mean, what a great singer she was.
3: She looks so cool. Like, now, she just looks like a cool chick.
0: She is a cool chick. I mean, when she and David Bowie sang Under Pressure at Freddie Mercury's Celebration of Life, that legendary show in London, I mean, that's one of the greatest performances I've ever seen.
1: Yeah, Trash Daddy Jesus brings up the story about how the riff in Sweet Child of Mine was a warm-up that Slash did.
0: Yeah.
1: And people realized, that's awesome, we got to put that in a song.
0: Yeah, he was snorting a line of coke and had a stripper sitting on his head and was just practicing the guitar, and they came up with Sweet Child of the Sweet Child of, how do you say it, Mine. All right, we got time, I think, for one more quick one. Here in the stupid news. How about this slick sumbitch right here? There's a video going round and round. How they do. Maybe this is up on our... Maybe Ashley can tell us if this is up on our website. I wasn't able to see the video because I'm not smart enough to hit the right buttons, but... So it's video of a derelict reaching into a drive-through window. He turns the key on the cash register, opens it, snatches out the cash. That takes some balls right there.
1: Mm-hmm.
0: So, you know, the drive-through workers are hustling around in the background, putting together orders and whatnot. So this is kind of similar to our guy, was it John earlier, who came back to the scene of the crime. This derelict gets away with it for the first time, but then, yeah, the arrogant dick went back 4 seconds, and he got caught that time. So he must have some experience in the... cash register industry. What am I talking about? You know what I mean?
1: You're right.
3: What an idiot. No, this is not up, but I'll try to find it.
1: You might have to bump it up.
0: Oh, okay.
1: I did send it to you a little bit.
3: Oh, okay.
0: Then again, maybe Josh, maybe any jabroni might just take a stab at turning the key. I don't know.
1: I guess I've never worked a cash register, so it might take a couple seconds to figure that out.
3: Yeah, somebody obviously had to leave it wide open because there's a code usually to get in.
1: Is that right?
0: Oh,
3: yeah, sometimes it's like a two-factor authentic, or like a, not, you know, not like what your phone's doing, but sometimes you even need two people to do it if you're not making the sale.
0: 6969, that's the code Cubby's got across the board.
1: Or 69420,
2: I know between the
1: two. So two people, just like you're going to launch a nuke? They're both standing against the wall, and you have to turn the key at the same time?
3: At some places I've worked, too, and like the later that I've worked in these kind of places, like the more the time that's passed, like versus when I had a job at a retail store when I was 14 versus when I was, you know, 21, the technology obviously advanced quite a bit. And then, yeah, it eventually turned into you couldn't even open it unless somebody was actively buying something. And then you have to shut it right away or else stuff goes wrong and alarms go off. It's very weird. Not weird, makes sense, but...
0: This guy got caught the second time around. The second time around, the workers ran over, they hollered at him.
3: I don't get it. What is going on? Stop leaving the drawer open.
0: Well, no, he was turning...
3: I don't mean the victim blame.
0: He's turning the key.
1: Yeah, there's a key in it.
3: There's got to be another way.
0: This guy gave him the money back. Or, because I think he knew, okay.

0: Yeah, I'm gashed here. I'll try to make right. He gave him the money back, or at least some of it. Then he drove out of there. It's unclear, it says here, if they caught this prick, because he drove out of there.
1: I suppose, yeah, he's thinking, boy, it worked the first time. Might as well give it another shot. Yeah. Although, I mean, he's all over camera, but
0: some bitches.
1: It kind of seems like criminals don't care about that anymore. They just realize there's cameras everywhere. I'm going to be on camera. I still want to be a prick.
0: It kind of reminds me of this boy. Did I ever tell you about this kid, Josh? His parents made him come home directly right after school.
1: Mm-hmm. Mm-hmm.
0: And then when they would go to their church, they shook and lurched all over the church floor. He couldn't quite explain it. They'd always just gone there.
1: Gone there, you say. We lost our coworker.
2: Yeah, definitely.
0: What happened?
2: I'm trying to figure it out.
0: What? We're going back to the old bit.
1: The song.
0: Come on.
2: I'm so sorry.
0: It's the old bit. We just did the song, did the, you know.
1: Did you not see me almost cough to death, Ashley?
2: I did see you almost cough to death. Are you all right?
0: We're going to move on and hit up the sports here in a couple minutes on the program.
3: Sometimes when I blow my nose, I get a boner. I don't know why. It just happens.
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1: Yeah, Little Debbie snack cakes, Josh. We were having a conversation earlier. I'll fight to the death for Little Debbie and her damn snack cakes. I will. Just glorious.
2: You like your listener, sweets?
1: I do like sweets in general. A listener texted in now to remind us, too many Little Debbies will turn you into Big Deborah.
2: Somebody else said, do you mean Little Diabetes?
3: Oh. Whatever.
1: What happened now? What happened? I got to be honest with you. I was reading texts, having fun, effing off. I didn't prepare Dick Tracy. Not a damn thing.
2: Well, a twin swept a series. I'm sure you're pretty excited about that.
1: F me running. What are they doing to me?
2: There's ups and downs and ups and downs.
1: This way, that way. That is a glorious sweep of the Atlanta Braves that the Twins came up with yesterday. Absolutely glorious. I dig it. They got a day off today. Then they start. This is the negative part, I guess. Now they got to go to the West Coast for a week. Gonna be all these 8:45 starts and whatnot. They got a day off, then they go to stinking San Diego. Well, you could give folks a tour of that ballpark. You were there just a couple of months ago.
2: I got my San Diego sweatshirt on.
1: What?
2: Mm. Yeah.
1: I'll be. Yeah, the Twins, wonderful win. The Lynx won last night. They beat the Valkyries.
3: Nice.
1: 9 or 10 times in a row they beat that particular ball club. Ooh, but that star player, Olivia Miles, limped off the court. We'll see what happens with that. And we were talking up and down about song lyrics, and one of our listeners was kind enough to send in the opening lines from my favorite Kiss song, Mr. Speed. God dang, that just makes me feel good to think about that song, my favorite Kiss song. Sent in the lyrics, you need loving, you're looking out for new romances. Yeah, it's true, you know you got to take your chances. When I laugh, baby, don't you know you can cry? Because you ain't enough lady to keep the master satisfied. That's right, Mr. Speed. Love you for that.
2: Master.
1: That's right. No arrogance or attitude at all.
2: No, not at all.
1: Paul Stanley in 1976 right there. Josh's news report's coming up right quick.
0: KXXR. Minneapolis, St. Paul. 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
5: It is slow in Minneapolis, 94 eastbound between Highway 55 and 394, and it's slow in Burnsville, 35W northbound between the Burnsville split and County Road 42. That's your traffic. This is 93X.
4: Weather today going to be cloudy. Shot of some thunderstorms this afternoon. Some could be severe as large hail and strong winds. High about 84 degrees. 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
6: All right, we're moving out with the horses. Large place.
7: Sunday night's main event at the Wisconsin State Fair involved funnel cakes and suplexes, where deep-fried delicacies came with a side of knuckle sandwiches. The family-friendly Wisconsin State Fair took a hard turn toward the family-unfriendly when dozens of unidentified combatants raced through the food court to attack each other in an out-of-control brawl in the final hours of the annual event.
8: Oh, is actually fighting? Oh,
7: I love that guy.
4: Dude.
7: I want him just to travel with me, so anytime I need a... he'll be right there for me. In one instance, coordinated combat overtook the corn dogs and caramel corn when at least five buttlords dressed in all black turned the state fair into a decidedly unfair fight, punching the and kicking a man lying in the fetal position beside a corn dog stand.
9: Both 2018, trying to do a takeover on the racetrack.
7: That's one thing I'll never understand is not just kicking someone when they're down, but having all your friends join in on something like that.
5: Oh, no, that's a bitch move.
10: Don't knock it till you try it.
4: Yeah, that's when you know it's safe, Josh.
7: That's true. You know what? I took my eye off my own bobber there for a second.
10: Josh?
5: It's 1v1 unless they have a weapon.
10: Me and 7 or 8 of my buddies will tune you up, son. Especially after you go down.
7: Yeah, once
10: that's when we really show our skill set in the fighting world.
7: Now that you mention it, that is when I'm my most courageous. When somebody else already took the person down, five of my friends have already rendered them unconscious, then I'm going to jump in and show how tough I am.
10: I saw that a few times when we were young guys, but this really is a damn shame. This is becoming kind of a thing at fairs now. Everyone's kicking the hell out of each other. And everyone, we've had problems here in town, haven't we?
7: Yeah, I got
10: a few years ago. Wasn't it a few years ago there was some kind of massive fight?
7: Just last year too. I got something on that here. It is. I mean, yeah, some of those quote unquote family friendly events, you are a little nervous to bring your family to.
10: I mean, what is the fair again? 10 days, 12 days? I can't.
7: That's 12 days of summer. Is that what they usually
10: can't
7: say?
10: We just so. Can't we just dial it the f back? You guys want to beat the piss out of each other? Do it after September 7th or whatever
7: the
10: final day.
7: There's so many other days of the year to do that.
5: So many.
10: I'm trying to, you know, get a buzz and have something to eat. Maybe, you know.
7: Pick up a...
10: buy a Hogbauer automotive t-shirt from the 93.
7: Find a farm girl.
10: I don't like this. I don't like this vibe, Cubby.
7: Not to be outdone, another person was tossed to the ground and smacked their head against the concrete at the next booth over. The massive melee stretched across several hundred yards as festival goers scrambled to protect people on the ground from getting hurt even more, so at least there were some decent folks in the crowd. Well, it's Wisconsin. Of course there were. Then the evening's entertainment moved from the midway to the neighborhood as a majority of the crowd sprinted away from the fair and down a nearby residential street. Even the cops weren't safe, as if the badge itself had become a bullseye. A police officer was struck by an unidentified object, but luckily wasn't hurt.
10: Garbage. This is all just garbage.
7: Yeah. Although, I'm going to call him out. Last year at the state fair, Dana threw a milkshake at me.
10: Mm-hmm.
7: How dare he?
5: That's so mean.
4: Oh, no, Josh.
7: Police did not reveal a motive for these state fair fisticuffs. Apparently, the Wisconsin State Fair isn't the only one dealing with a few unwelcome guests. The Great Minnesota Get-Together starts a week from today, and Minnesota officials are already taking steps to keep it safe. Amid a lawsuit brought by the Ramsey County Attorney and Minnesota Attorney General, some alleged gang members have agreed to skip the 2026 Minnesota State Fair. They talked them out of coming.
5: Huh? What? Why? Were they going to come to start trouble, or were they just going to come?
7: That was the fear because of past behavior.
5: Oh, I thought maybe they're like, hey, yeah, you can't bring your family here.
10: So this is a good news type of a thing. They've said, hey, look, we'll give you a break. We're not going to go to the fair.
7: Yeah.
10: Well, we appreciate that.
7: Yeah, thank you.
5: What did they offer?
7: Under the agreement, they'll also stay out of a designated safety area around the fairgrounds.
10: Well, I like the sound of that. I mean, and why don't you just kind of calm down in general and just have some laughs?
5: We're just going to take their word for it.
8: So I was thinking, Ashley.
7: This is a good start.
10: It's a good start.
7: Good start. Let's keep it going, man.
10: Keep it going, he says.
7: Keep it going, I said. And then Nick pointed out that I said. They won't aid any gang activity in the area during that time.
10: In the area, he says.
7: Officials, I says, say the lawsuit would allow law enforcement to arrest any gang member who violates the order and attends the fair without needing probable cause that another crime was committed.
5: What? That's crazy.
10: What's crazy? I missed that.
5: I didn't know like this kind of stuff was going on behind the scenes. It's very interesting. It's like a movie.
7: Yeah, it kind of is.
5: Like, don't you dare come to the state fair.
7: Where they're reasoning with known gang members.
5: Don't you dare.
10: We just need some more laughs in general.
7: If you're making plans to hit the fair the first Saturday, let's have some laughs together. The morning show will be at the 93X booth from 1 till 3. Then we'll be back the following Friday from about 10-something to 12-something. And, of course, we'd love the chance to show some appreciation in person for listening to this dumb show. We'll have new 93X gear, including two versions of the Hogbauer Automotive T-shirt. And for the first time ever, a half-assed morning show hat, the Hat-Assed Morning Show, will show up at the fair as well.
5: Cool. I'm going to go nuts this year because I missed the whole fair last year.
7: Oh, that's right. Yeah. You showed up on a stick.
5: Oh, I cannot
7: wait. We had your face on a stick last year.
5: I can't wait to see everybody, of course, but I mostly can't wait to eat like 10 cheese on a stick.
8: I was going
5: to
8: say, actually, I picture the second you walk into the fair, you're going to have two cheese on a sticks in each hand.
5: Dude, yes, I'm so excited.
7: You are one of the bigger fair lovers I know.
5: Oh, I would be there all 12 days if I could be.
10: I did it once.
5: I did it for work, but never just for pleasure.
10: I don't know how many years ago it was, but I went every single day.
5: That's so nice.
10: It was. It was fun.
7: There, I do have a favorite attraction.
10: It was me and my gang. We were there.
7: Oh, yeah. Yeah. You guys have since eased it.
8: What was the name of that gang again?
10: We were the donkey. Honky, the honky donkeys?
7: The honky donkeys.
10: Yeah.
8: That's one fearsome gang.
10: Yeah.
8: You didn't mess with the honky donkeys.
7: They had a song, Honky Donkey, Badonka Donkey.
10: Right.
7: That's a big one for them. Of course, my favorite attraction is a hot redhead who shows up every year. Last name was born.
10: Ralph Mouth?
7: Nope.
10: my sister?
7: Your sister.
5: Calm down,
7: Josh. She's a big fan. Big fan of the fair. So I get to see her every year. No one understands hating bugs more than me. But even I know you can't exactly abandon the wheel just because a bug decides to hitch a ride. One Pennsylvania driver apparently found the disgusting little bastard too distracting to keep her eyes on the road. And sadly, the outcome was devastating. 55-year-old Bernadette Cobb was driving east on a two-lane road when an insect flew through her open window about 4:45 p.m. last Wednesday. The resident told cops that she freaked out upon seeing the pest and tried to swipe the bug away, putting her head down by accident. When a bug flies into your car, there's a perfectly reasonable response. Panic internally. Cry a little while driving. But unfortunately, while Cobb was busy battling the bug, her vehicle began drifting into the oncoming lane. Her passenger tried to grab the wheel and correct the course, but it was too late. The vehicle crashed into a motorcycle. And tragically, I'm sad to say, both people on that bike did not make it.
10: Yikes.
7: Cobb was arrested at the scene and hit with a butt ton of charges, including homicide and involuntary manslaughter.
10: Well, that is just
7: a terrible accident.
10: Disgusting.
7: Of course, that's a pretty bad way to let a bug ruin your day. But check out what some spiders are willing to do for love.
10: You better watch out, Josh, or the insects will get
7: you. They'll get you. Yeah. If you fall in the water.
10: Yeah, if you fall into the water.
7: Trouble. Male coin spiders bite off their own scrumptious genitalia after sex. It makes them better fighters to protect the female spider they just spider-banged, thus protecting their future baby spiders. Do-do-do-do-do-do.
10: What an ugly, ugly world that they live in. And what the hell was that at the ass end of that statement?
7: Wow.
10: You know, I have an idea for your stupid news report in the future. You tell me what you make of it. I'm going to get myself like some kind of a buzzer.
7: Okay.
10: And if the pun that you dump upon us, if I feel it's gone too far, you have to issue an apology to our listening audience.
7: I'll pre-apologize. I'm happy not to do it.
5: I love it. I love it so much.
7: It's a lot of thinking.
5: No, don't stop.
8: We play a disclaimer before the news starts.
7: I'm fine.
5: My favorite
7: I'm stopping.
5: Thing ever.
7: I'm
5: no.
7: stopping.
10: What was it earlier again? Dana threw a shake at Ashley at the fair.
5: Josh.
10: I'm sorry, what?
5: He threw it at Josh.
7: Yeah, Dana threw a shake at me.
10: That's really not the point. But yeah, Dana threw a shake at Ashley at the fair. How dare he?
7: How dare he?
10: Yeah.
7: Yeah, how dare he?
10: I kind of, having a buzzer, I think, would be fun.
7: Oh, don't even bring it. I'm done. I give up. Although I got a couple more.
10: Oh.
7: Just for today. Just for today. Oh. Butterflies can be pretty brutal, too. North America has a carnivorous butterfly known as the harvester, whose caterpillar doesn't eat plants at all. Basically, it's a tiny winged Rambo. It hunts, but unlike Rambo, who hunts a-holes, the harvester hunts aphids, because in the butterfly version, they drew first pollen. One more bug thing. Better call the, get the buzzer ready, SWAT team, because today is World Mosquito Day.
10: I wouldn't have buzzed you there.
7: Oh, I would have thought that'd be a big
10: one. No,
7: no,
10: no, no.
7: I kind of thought that you guys would take away my key to the building for
10: that. No. I need the buzzer, and then I think you'll understand which ones I feel go too far and which ones are totally acceptable.
8: When you first said buzzer, I thought you meant you wanted to get him a shock collar. And anytime you did a pun that annoyed you, you'd lay down on the thing.
10: Oh, we don't want any shock collars.
7: Have you guys ever tried out one of those dog shock collars?
10: Yeah.
5: No. No,
7: it,
5: never.
7: It hurts way more than I thought it would.
10: High school beer party.
5: Typical dude thing.
10: That stung, yeah.
7: Yeah, I stopped barking at passing cars after that. I mean, that smarts. That hurts a lot.
10: I had, that little friggin' dachshund I had for 19 years, Josh, one that tried to kill your stepdaughter.
7: That's the one.
10: That peckerhead, he would fight right through that shock collar. I tried a shock collar on him when he was a little puppy. Because dachshunds can be a little yippy, and he was when he was young. He would just bark and wince and bark and wince. It never slowed him down. He was tough as nails.
7: Yeah, we had a buddy of mine's parents got one. They got, I think it was for an invisible fence, maybe. And they had a little dog, and so we just kept seeing how much we could raise the intensity.
10: Yeah.
7: And I don't think any of us made it all the way up to like...
10: It's brutal.
7: Yeah, I don't know, Rottweiler size or something. That thing hurt. Holy cow.
10: My wife, when she was a young person, had a dog. And they had an invisible fence type of a setup, right? So when the dog would get outside that invisible fence, it would shock the balls off of it. And this dog was very well behaved. It never went beyond the line. She forgot to take the dog's collar off when she drove it to the veterinarian one day. So as soon as she gets off of her property, she's wondering why this dog is doing backflips in the back of the car and rolling around and climbing the walls of the vehicle. Well, it's because that shock collar was just going off at 1,000%. Poor dog.
7: Poor puppy, yeah.
10: She realized what she... Once they went to the vet and back, then she took the collar off of the dog, and the dog was fine.
7: I hope she got a steak or something like that.
5: Yeah.
10: A little snacky.
7: As badass as they already are, if you've ever thought the U.S. Army could use a little more killing prostitutes, then hang on to your controller. The Army's Be All You Can Be slogan has basically been modified to include Be All You Can Be GTA. Because an Army unit is offering active duty soldiers a 4-day pass to play Grand Theft Auto 6 when the game's released later this year.
10: Oh, so like we were talking about a couple weeks ago, where employers are giving their employees time off to play the game. The friggin' military is even falling into line?
7: Yeah, so a little bit of different motivation.
10: That's amazing.
7: Some of those businesses we were talking about realized you guys are going to be worthless those days, and enough you're going to call in sick, we might as well just shut down.
8: That's hilarious.
7: Just save everyone a hassle. In this case, it's an incentive to re-enlist. Somewhere in the Pentagon focus groups, someone apparently pitched Be All You Can Be GTA Edition, and leadership said, ship it. The idea was to have a unique incentives program, which connects to what soldiers are interested in, an Army spokesperson said in a statement. 20 soldiers at Fort Stewart in Georgia in the Army's 9th Brigade Engineering Battalion, part of the 3rd Infantry Division, have already chosen this incentive as part of their reenlistment. Eligible soldiers must reenlist for a minimum of 2 years and up to 6 years. Now, incentivizing reenlistment is not new. The Army has long offered college benefits, a choice of a next post, retraining, entrance into exclusive certification programs, or bonuses which can exceed $100,000 for certain critical specialties. But this incentive is a first of its kind. A memo from the Army, which circulated online, says any soldier who signs a reenlistment contract between August 1st and November 14th will be authorized for a special 4-day pass designated to coincide with the highly anticipated release of the video game. So if you've ever wanted to serve your country, sharpen your skills, and then spend 4 days doing extremely questionable things in a fictional U.S. state of Leonida, Uncle Sam has a controller with your name on it. You guys, Ashley, you were into that game, were you not?
5: Yeah, for a little bit. Absolutely.
10: I was dialed into it, too, for a while.
7: I played just a couple times.
10: Yeah.
7: My favorite part were the radio stations. Honestly, I thought, how cool. And they did such a good job on that making fun of radio.
8: Oh, they did.
7: And some of the soundtrack was great. The technology, I thought, was cool. But, wow, we can change the station in here?
10: You are.
5: That's adorable.
10: You are a unique individual.
7: And it has nothing to do with working here. I just thought that was cool.
8: They put a lot of effort into something that otherwise would have seemed meaningless.
5: Just,
8: you know?
5: For Josh.
7: Yeah.
5: Like Josh.
7: And I know this is... I'm not even going to say
8: it. Say it.
7: No.
8: Say it.
7: I've already said too much.
8: No. Keep going.
7: I was going to say, I also just kind of liked following the rules of the road.
8: Traffic.
7: I thought that was kind of
5: fun. I get it. Yeah, definitely.
10: Everybody tried that once or twice.
7: So I wasn't alone.
8: No.
7: Oh, good.
8: Absolutely not.
10: I mean, you can only murder so many innocent citizens before you want to clean yourself up a little bit and just abide by the laws. Yeah.
5: My favorite thing to do was just to block the highway with big fire trucks, and then everybody gathers there.
10: Fire truck?
5: Yeah. New steel fire truck. Steal some stuff.
10: Fire truck!
5: And then you block the highway, and then traffic gets all, bunched up, and then you grab the bazooka.
10: Yeah.
5: Instant five stars. That's how you do it.
10: Dude.
7: And then what do you do with this bazooka?
10: You make a mess of things.
5: Go for the traffic.
7: Oh, man.
10: Yeah, she's right. That's a common one.
5: So fun.
10: Everybody bunch up here right in the middle of the road.
5: Yeah,
10: now. Okay.
5: Yeah.
10: All right, now stay right there.
7: Everything's gonna be ready now.
10: Yeah. You're going to be fine.
7: It's
10: ba-boom, ba-boom, ba-boom, ba-boom.
5: Yes.
7: It's crazy,
10: just
7: the
10: body
7: detail.
10: Part. It's horrible.
7: In those games. I mean,
10: it's
7: like,
10: ruined our teenagers.
7: Just like that. That's the game where you had to eat every once in a while?
5: It depends what mode you play.
7: Could you go to the gym?
8: You go to the gym, just get jacked.
10: In one of the versions, that was so dumb.
8: Yeah.
5: Yeah, in one of them you have to survive. It's dumb. Don't do that. They call it, I think, survival mode or something.
10: That was dumb?
8: That's where they lost me. I was like, I don't want to go to the gym and go get meals.
7: Wasn't it Gauntlet you needed to eat food? Warrior need food.
10: It
7: was one of those 80s
10: games. I don't recall that one. But I played enough Grand Theft Auto to where I really enjoyed it. And then when they came out with the version where you had to stop by and get a slice of pizza before you had sex with a prostitute, I thought, this is stupid.
7: Yeah,
10: And I wasn't alone.
7: No, I think you're right. I think a lot of people were like, this seems kind of like a wasted time.
10: I'm really hungry. My arms aren't very big. I better go to the gym for a few hours.
8: Yeah, I don't know.
10: What were they smoking when they came up with that?
8: They were trying to make it as realistic as possible, I guess, but they overthought it for sure.
7: You know what? They could have used a library so people could learn during that whole thing, too. Get into a book.
8: Maybe go have a nice little spa day.
10: Ashley would agree with that. Hey, everybody, gather in the library.
11: Yes.
10: Okay, go ahead.
11: Everybody's fine. Okay. I'm just going to lock this door.
7: Yeah, just lock the door for safety. We're going to chain this up real quick.
10: Are you ready?
7: Yeah, we're going to.
10: Okay. Ba-boom, ba-boom, ba-boom, ba-boom.
7: Why are libraries so tall?
10: See, here's where I need a buzzer.
11: My library isn't tall.
7: It isn't?
11: No. Nope.
7: Most of them are.
10: Go ahead.
7: Because they have so many stories. Led Zeppelin legend Robert Plant is 78.
10: And he looks pretty good.
7: Yeah, I agree.
10: Oh, wait a minute. I was thinking of Jimmy Page. Robert kind of looks terrible.
7: Oh, I don't think he looks that bad.
10: It's awful.
7: It's still a look.
10: It's bad.
7: Looks a lot different is this next legend.
10: Who's that?
7: Limp Bizkit legend Fred Durst is 56. Didn't even recognize him when I saw a recent photo.
10: Legend of garbage.
7: Shout out to a couple folks in the trucker division of the Brotherhood.
10: Garbage.
7: Today is Fuel Hauler Jesus' Friday. He's going to be off for 10 days going on a trip to Alabama.
10: What the hell?
7: It's also one of the nicest guys in the Brotherhood, Paper Hauling Jesus' Friday.
10: Mm.
7: He left Nebraska at 1:30 a.m. and he said he'll be drinking old style by noon.
11: Nice.
8: Hell yeah.
7: Another person's Friday. I don't have a Jesus or Jesus name here, but they'd like to shout out their daughter, Miss K. She's headed off to college Saturday and will be missed. It's also Kung Fu Chef Jesus' Friday. Sending his middle kid to Fairbanks, Alaska tomorrow for their sophomore year at the University of Alaska Fairbanks. Happy birthday to Diesel from your literal bro, Fishhooks Jesus. Pudgy Jesus hit up the Luther Bloomington Kia text line to say happy birthday to his daughter Pamela. Happy 29th, Bully. Robot Leg Jesus said happy birthday to his total smoke show of a wife, Bailey. And I know for a fact I missed some shout-outs. I'll get to those at 9. For whatever reason, today, ton of shout-outs today. So we'll do the rest of them at 9. And that's 93X News.
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2: Knock it down, knock it down.
3: Oh, oh boy. Didn't need to see that. Poor Adam. He could possibly be the first bad boy to ever wear a cup.
2: If he wasn't before, he should be now.
3: I probably should go put one on. You know what they say, Tom? If you don't wear a cup, adoption is an option.
4: Television cameras. Randy Shaver, you're familiar with television cameras. Right?
5: Is Randy there?
6: Randy. Hello.
5: Oh, there he is. Hello.
6: Hello.
5: Hello.
4: You used to work in the television industry, didn't you, Randy Shaver?
6: Oh, a long time. Decades ago.
4: A long time ago.
5: It has not been decades.
6: Decades.
4: Television cameras showed the Bat Boy at the Phillies-Marlins game take a foul ball grounder to the pills. And what you heard right there was Phillies announcer John Kruk reacting to that scene.
6: Can I just say, I watched the video this morning, and the young man, that's an E6. if he just would have stayed in the dugout and not tried to field it, he would have been just fine.
4: Mm-hmm.
6: But
4: mm-hmm.
6: That's E6 for sure.
4: He embarrassed himself on that play.
5: You know, the cameras were kind to him, like, or whoever chooses which... You know, what to put on the screen. They didn't keep going back to it. I thought that was where they might have if it was a player or a fan.
6: We never saw if he, like, you know, if somebody had to help him off the field and into the dugout. We didn't see any of that. But
4: no.
6: Clearly it was E6. And, you know, if you're going to field that poorly, that's going to happen.
4: Went right through his hands, hit him in the bagola. And you heard Kruk there. What did he say? If you don't wear a cup, adoption is an option. That's the old saying.
5: That I'd poor never dude. Heard that before.
4: Oh, baseball man. Took a bad hop. It bounced right through his hands and directly into his friggin' sack.
5: They saw it coming, too. I mean, the announcers were trying to tell him, no, just let that one
6: right,
5: go.
6: Right, exactly.
5: They knew it was going to happen.
4: I'm sure the boys in the clubhouse didn't give him any hell over that
5: one. No, not at all. Nobody said a word.
4: Ah, Christ. What else is going on, Randy Shaver? How you doing?
6: I'm doing good. Doing good. It's been a busy week. High school football kicked off on Monday, so I've been out talking to coaches and watching practices. And
5: I was wondering if you were slammed right now.
6: Yep, getting ready for another high school football season. So,
4: tell folks again where they can find your what do you call it, a streaming show or whatever it's called.
6: Yep, Strip Varsity Live is on the Star Trib website on their Strip Varsity high school page. It'll be on YouTube again this year. It'll be free the entire time. Last year it was, I think the first half hour was free and then it was behind a paywall. But this year it'll be all free. Starting September 3rd is our first show at 9:30 every football night.
4: It's live?
6: And it's live. Oh, yeah. Mm-hmm. It's definitely live. Mm-hmm. So many things can go wrong, but it's live.
4: Do you get nervous? You get nervous when you go live?
6: You know, I actually don't.
4: Is it because you know nobody's watching? Is that why?
5: That helps with this radio show.
7: Right.
6: So, yeah, I'm getting excited about high school football. I have a new podcast starting this week with the Star Trib as well for high school football. So, getting excited.
4: They already started the season.
6: Well, the practice has opened for all the fall sports.
4: Or there haven't been any regular season games yet.
6: No, not yet.
4: Everyone's starting late this year because of the late Labor Day. Is that correct?
6: That is correct. You are correct. In fact, MEA week this week, this year, is week 7 of the high school football season, which is bizarre because usually that marks the end of the regular season, mm-hmm. but not this year because of the late Labor Day.
7: Randy, have you noticed numbers down in high school football? Because I heard that my old school, ESU, they have like 33 kids up for the entire school, grades 9 through 12.
4: Really?
7: Yeah.
6: I've talked to a few.
4: Bizarre.
6: I'll give you an example. Edina, which won the state 6A championship last year. I was over there, I think it was Monday. Their numbers are down. And that's surprising after you win a state championship.
7: No kidding.
6: Now in their situation, specialization at Edina High School is big because you've got hockey and you've got baseball. And fall baseball has taken some of the players off of the football roster. And, of course, hockey's a big thing there, too. So there's different reasons why schools' numbers are up and down. But
4: this isn't as much of a big deal as it was a few years ago. But do you feel like there are parents out there who are keeping their children away from football because of the concussion?
6: I don't hear any of
4: you don't. Yes, that was a hot thing a few years ago, though.
6: No, I don't. And I think the entire football landscape adjusted to all of that. There's certainly a lot more
4: knowledge on the subject.
6: You've got
4: equipment improvements, probably too. A helmet,
6: not so much that as much as the way that you practice. A lot of that has changed over the years. The physical contact that there used to be in practice back in the day, there's not nearly as much of that now.
7: What was that drill called? I think it's called the Oklahoma drill. It's basically you line up 5 feet from another guy and you just run and smash helmets as hard as you could.
6: Yeah, there's a lot of that. Well, certainly when I played, it was brutal. I mean, it was full contact. Like, usually Tuesdays through Thursdays was full contact practice, which is really kind of unheard of now. You really don't see much of that anymore.
4: It was kind of interesting to think back at how we would just try to murder each other in practice.
7: Yes.
4: We are teammates here. You know, we need this guy as our quarterback. We need this guy as our running back. But in practice, I tried to disable them as best I could.
5: I think that still goes on.
4: Yeah.
6: That was the mentality, though.
4: That's really interesting.
5: So what are the kids doing then?
4: Yeah.
6: There's a lot of skill-based practices. There's still contact, but it's a lot more of the wrap-up kind of tackle. I mean,
4: they're not teaching you to lead with your head anymore.
6: Oh, for sure not.
5: Yeah. I meant, like, if they're not playing football or sports, what are they?
4: Okay, question.
5: Or is it just another sport picked up?
4: To hear a school the size of Eagan, I mean,
7: Eastview.
4: I'm sorry, what?
7: Eastview.
4: Mm-hmm. What town is that in?
7: It's in Apple Valley.
4: Apple Valley, okay. They've got a fairly big school. To hear that only 33 kids turned out for football, that is incredible. Usually there's 33 kids on the sideline.
7: Right.
6: Yeah.
4: That's weird. So is it? What do they call it, Josh? Now, the video game, competitive video game. So
5: esports?
4: Esports. Is that a factor, maybe? Randy Shaver?
5: Or is there just another sport that's super popular now?
6: Yeah, I really haven't heard anything about esports being a factor in any of that. When I say specialization, I'm talking about kids who decided not to play football because they're doing basketball year-round.
4: Okay.
6: Or they're playing hockey year-round.
4: There you go.
6: Or they're playing fall baseball.
4: Right. Okay.
6: So they decided not to play football, which, you know, at a school like Edina, you can probably get away with it because the numbers are there. But if you were to go to a 3A or a 2A or a 1A school and have that happening, your football program would suffer greatly because they depend on multi-sport athletes playing all those sports.
4: Now, I don't know if this is a factor. It was sent in via the text machine by Tonka Tig Welding Jesus. Speaking of Edina sports in general, he says, does it factor in at all, Randy Shaver, that Edina has a lot of surgically enhanced MILFs?
5: I think it has something to do with it.
6: Oh my God.
5: Just knowing they might be on the sidelines, you're going to do your best.
6: Oh, man.
4: Things change, Randy Shaver. God knows what the kids are up to these days. That's why they terrify Josh so much. The teenage kids terrify Josh so much because these days you don't know where they're coming from.
5: No.
6: I've been there, Josh.
5: If I see them, I walk across the street.
6: Yep.
4: Back when we were teenage kids, you kind of knew what to expect from us. You know, we wanted to get drunk, we wanted to get laid, maybe get in a fight or two. Now, I don't know what they're thinking, Josh. They got a look in their eyes where I don't know what they're thinking. Well, that is something. All right, so the high school football season has begun.
5: People are saying that wrestling, it's kind of the same thing. It's dipped. They're not doing as much wrestling as
4: the kids aren't wrestling.
6: Huh.
5: Well, there was a kid by us a couple houses ago for us, but he was on the Eagan wrestling team, and we used to see him running in essentially a space suit on the hottest days of the year, you know, just to kind of lean out.
7: And cut weight.
5: Get some water weight dropped.
4: Sounds like a good way to develop an irregular heartbeat or something like that.
5: I kind of worry about it. It'd be a super hot day, and he's running in this big, metal bag is what it looked like.
4: I don't know what gets into these friggin' young people. All right. By the way, speaking of concussions, we all had one, right?
7: Mm-hmm.
4: I mean, we probably had more than we even know.
7: Yeah.
4: Yeah, I remember mine. Knocked the piss out of myself. Stupid idea. We decided to tow each other on the ice, don't you know? On a frozen lake, we decided to tow each other across the lake on snowmobiles while we were just talking about this, while kneeling on a knee board
6: that
4: that's meant for water, of course.
5: That does sound fun.
4: Well, we had a bunch of old Milwaukees in us. Well, I only had a couple beers, right? Because it was, I think we were on our way home from this cabin party up north. I only had a couple beers because we were on our way out and I had worn myself out pretty good with the drinking. And it's a good thing that I only had a couple of beers, but also it was a bad thing. So I'm being towed on a knee board behind a snowmobile. No helmet, no nothing.
6: Oh, man.
4: God knows how fast that snowmobile was going, and I lost it, and I whacked my head on the ice. I mean, I remember instantly grabbing my legs and arms to see if I still had feeling. Because I was convinced I may have paralyzed myself. Well, I could feel all of my extremities, but I knew I took a wicked lick to the Scaldini. Well, I thought, okay, I'll be fine. I'll just sleep in the back of the car on the way home. Well, that wasn't an option because everyone else had had a dozen beers. So guess who has to drive home now in the middle of the night from Ely to Wayzata?
7: You're seeing stars.

0: tripping balls. But I got us home. Sons of bitches. Wasn't one of you that could... Not one of you could stay half sober? You know, I was the only one. All right, you bastards. Go ahead, twins. Let's be dicks about this. Go ahead and sweep one of the best ball clubs in baseball.
1: Yeah.
0: That's fun. Yesterday, Cody Clemens came up with three RBI. Twins beat the Braves 6-4 to sweep their three-game series. Yet Brooks Lee also had an RBI single. Kalen Culpepper, three hits.
1: Yeah, he's on fire right now.
0: And the bullpen, brother, getting it done. Gomez got another.
1: Other than Cody Funderburk, getting it done.
0: Well, okay, sure. I'll go along with that.
1: Yep.
0: Taj Bradley, he was good enough. But anyway.
1: Still stuck on 9 wins.
0: Yeah.
1: I don't know how many starts he's had where he's had a chance to win his 10th game, but it feels like it's been 4 or 5.
0: Mm-hmm.
1: So
0: it's been a while. So, but what a great series for the Twins.
1: Yes.
0: Day off today. And as I mentioned to the boys earlier, the only negative, now we got to put up with some miserable late games, a streak of miserable late games. They move on now to play San Diego and then Sacramento, so it's going to be a lot of 8:45 crap, which blows, but...
1: Yeah, but that's okay, because the... You know,
0: just blows for me personally, that's all.
1: I understand. Yeah. Some of it's over the weekend, though. That's a little helpful. San Diego series is over the weekend.
0: And that used to be helpful, Randy, but still. Anyway.
1: Well, the Twins are in, if the season were to end today, the Twins would be the third wild card. They're a half game up on Texas. They're a full game up on Toronto. They've put some ground between themselves and Cleveland, Baltimore, and Detroit.
0: Let's be absolute pricks about this.
1: They're getting the job done, but yep. There's a long way to go.
0: There's a ways to go.
2: From the Braves series, I thought this was kind of funny. Aaron Gleeman, baseball writer, Twins writer, posted, I walked past a family of Braves fans. I walked past a family of Braves fans posing for a photo with a 1991 World Series trophy after the game. It's the little things in life, you know?
1: Yeah, exactly.
0: Hey, Josh, while we were talking about youth sports, a listener texted in who went to Edina High School, and he wanted to tell us about his athletic background. He said the sport that he excelled at was getting bullied by the football players.
3: Oh, I shouldn't laugh at that, but
0: that was
3: a funny text.
0: Here's the reason why I read it. He sent along a smiling face with tears and whatnot. That's good, right?
2: Yeah, that's laughing at.
0: That's good.
3: He's laughing so hard he's crying.
0: He lettered in getting bullied by the football players. Randy Shaber, this just goes to show you. You never know what you're going to get. Last year, Seattle Mariners catcher Cal Raleigh, old pant load, what do they call him again?
2: Big dumper. Pant load.
0: What the hell? Last season, Cal Raleigh was one of baseball's best hitters. 60 dongs. Yeah, 125 runs batted in.
1: MVP candidate.
0: Runner-up to Dinkus there from the Yankees for American League MVP. And this is not news to anyone who follows baseball, but there was an article yesterday that said he's hit absolute rock bottom. He is hitting 156 in 391 plate appearances. He cannot get right to save his big, fat, round ass.
2: Man, baseball can be a weird game.
1: It's unbelievable. He's batting 7th in the batting order after being an MVP candidate just a year earlier than that. It's one of the reasons why Seattle is 7 games under 500 and not in the playoff picture right now. So, despite all the talent that they have on that team, they just cannot put it together. Yeah, amazing. Amazing.
0: Poor bastard. Another anniversary today. A baseball anniversary. 52 years ago, 1974. Nolan Ryan, who was then pitching for the California Angels, became the first major league pitcher. Well, maybe you put a little asterisk next to this, because the speed gun wasn't always available, as we know. But 1974, on this date, Nolan Ryan

0: was the first pitcher to have a fastball clocked at over 100 miles per hour. In 74, that must have scared the balls off of the boys.
1: Oh, yeah. Well, I think most players knew his fastball was in that range.
0: Oh, yeah.
1: But that just proved it. And that was a big deal. I do actually remember when they started clocking pitches back in the mid-70s. I was like in, I don't know, 10th grade, something like that. That was a big deal.
0: Yeah, I bet it was.
1: Because I can remember us.
0: Made all the papers, I bet.
1: Yeah, I can remember going out in the driveway with buddies, and we would throw the ball trying to figure out how fast our... we could throw kind of stuff.
0: Yeah.
1: So
0: what's the top score you ever got on the speed gun over there at the county fair, Randy Shaver? Did you get up into the 70s?
1: Probably 70.
0: 70?
1: Maybe.
2: That seems pretty good to me.
1: I was a knuckleball specialist.
0: I
1: didn't throw many four seamers.
0: It wasn't about the velocity or velo, as they repeatedly say on baseball. You could get some movement on that baseball.
1: I tried to make it dance.
2: I'd be curious about that. I've never been able to get mine to go forward, but if I did, I wonder how fast it could go.
0: yesterday we got some text messages coming in. Yesterday we talked about if we could eliminate a couple of professional franchises, who would they be from football, baseball, basketball, hockey? We had fun with that. And then things turned kind of there was a dark turn to the conversation where we said maybe on today's show we'll talk about people that we would happily eliminate. And our guy Brad Ryder seemed very excited about the idea of discussing people that we wanted to eliminate forever. Now, a listener named Brian texted in and said, well, where the hell is Brad to talk about his death list? Well, Brian, you should know that, coincidentally, Brad died.
2: Oh, wow.
0: Yeah.
2: He was on somebody's death list.
0: Yeah.
1: Oh, no.
0: So
2: Nick's.
0: Yeah, I had to.
2: Brad can't get him tickets anymore, so what good is he?
0: You can't come on the air when you're dead, so sorry.
1: Wow.
0: No, he's fine. He just probably asleep. Oh, by the way, speaking of checking out, boy, I bet this guy had a few bucks in his pocket. 93 years old, guy checked out. He went by the name of Bill Rasmussen. He's the guy who came up with the idea for ESPN.
1: Yes.
0: He, along with his son, Scott, who just doesn't get it, does he? His son, Scott.
2: Just don't get it, do you, Scott?
0: Jesus, you just don't. Bill Rasmussen, along with his son, Scott, who I'm guessing is no kid either, they famously came up with the idea for ESPN while stuck in traffic. They thought, what about a 24-hour sports channel? What about this and that? And by God, it worked out for the Rasmussen family.
3: Scott!
0: Oh.
2: Zip it.
1: It's one thing to come up with the idea. It's another thing to put it into action.
0: Mm-hmm.
1: I mean, that's pretty amazing what it turned out to be, because it changed the landscape, not just for sports fans, but also for the cable TV industry. I mean, it helped change that as well. So.
0: And also, isn't it funny how your fortunes can change if you are lucky and smart? One little idea can change everything and make you filthy, disgusting rich. Like the dude who came up with the telephone, or the two guys who invented the 69 position. I don't know. You have an idea. You just have a little idea.
2: You change the world.
0: You change the friggin' world.
4: Randy's right, though. It's one thing to have the idea. It's the other thing to execute. When I was a kid, I'd want to go to Blockbuster every day before I had my driver's license. And I'd ask my parents. They'd be like, no. I'm like, gosh, what if video stores could just deliver? You could tell them what movie you want, and they just brought it to your house. How cool would that be? And then somebody also had that idea, and they're very rich now.
2: You're referring to Netflix.
4: Mm-hmm.
2: They also dominated in streaming. They're one of the first to do.
0: Are you telling us you are the true godfather of Netflix?
4: I am.
0: My God.
2: Well, if we can claim that, a buddy of mine's dad came up with the Flowbee. He was cutting our hair with the essentially a Flowbee, where he would use the clippers, hook it up to a vacuum hose, and a little mess. He came up with that. Didn't get a dime off.
0: He would give you guys your butt cut in the summer?
2: Pretty much.
0: Yeah.
2: You think the 69 guys made a lot of money, though? Right?
3: Oh, my damn.
2: Like residuals?
0: I mean, we're still talking about it today, are we not?
2: How much money do you think you owe them?
0: The 269 guys?
2: Yeah. Let's say it's a dollar or a 69.
0: Ooh. Wow. I'll get them into a Vikings game.
2: Oh, you know, that's pretty good.
0: Cost of a concert ticket, maybe.
2: I could probably get them a bag of Doritos out of a vending machine or something.
0: Yeah. They raked in the bucks in a big way when they came up with that 6-9. Lynx beat the Valkyries last night for the 9th or 10th time in a row. They have that team's number.
1: Right.
0: The Golden State Valkyrie. I understand, though, Lynx guard MVP caliber player Olivia Miles.
2: On our cool list of local athletes.
0: Who was absolutely on our cool list. She left the game with an injury. I think I have that correct. And people are
1: that
0: a little,
1: is correct.
0: They're a little worried.
1: Yeah, I haven't seen an update on what the prognosis is, but she did leave the game and did not come back. So,
0: they play at the Washington Ball Club tomorrow night. Or the Mystics? Is that what they're called? The Washington Mystics? So we're a little worried about Olivia Miles. By the way, she has received another accolade. She's the WNBA Western Conference Player of the Week. This is the second time in her brief career that the league gave her the nod on the Player of the Week in the Western Conference. I mean, again, the stats are just... She goes out there and shoots, 14 for 16, things like that. It's just insane. So there you go. Congratulations. Kind of, hope you're doing all right, Olivia Miles, because you're on our cool list.
1: Kind of weird scheduling. They play in Golden State. Then they have to travel to Washington, D.C. Do I have that right?
0: Yes.
1: I mean, from one coast to the other in 2 days?
0: And it's by bus also.
1: Bizarre.
0: Jackie Moon is sitting up at the front of the bus, and he's reminding everyone, love everyone.
1: That schedule maker did them no favors.
2: No.
1: That is not.
0: That sucks.
1: Not good.
0: I think that's a road game, Washington.
1: It is. That's what I'm saying.
0: Yeah.
1: They had a road game in San Francisco, and two nights later, you got a road game in D.C.
0: That's not nice.
1: What?
0: That's not nice. And this is incorrect. People are texting in saying Randy Brewer invented the 69 position. Randy Brewer did a lot of it. That's a callback to a joke we were playing around with months ago. Former Golden Gopher and Timberwolves center. He didn't know. He's done a lot of wonderful things in his life, but.
1: Oh, man.
2: What sex act, Nick, do you think you would have to spend the most money on? Not to it. Let me rephrase that, because I mean, I made it sound like you were going to go to a prostitute. Like if you had to pay residuals for the amount of times you've had one particular sex act, and I'm wondering if it would surprise me.
0: It's choking each other unconscious.
2: Oh, sure, yeah.
0: I owe him a lot of dough.
2: I've heard good things.
0: Yeah,
2: a lot of stories and a lot of funerals.
0: Choking each other out cold. That's my specialty. All right, we got something here. We can go back to youth sports here real quick. Something here from a football game played by junior high school age kids. And again, I got to go off on this. You friggin' lucky prick kids these days. You got it so good when it comes to youth football. Back when we were playing football in junior high school, no team ever threw the ball more than maybe twice a game because all of our lame-ass, boring coaches, all they wanted to do was focus on running the ball and fundamentals and teamwork and all that garbage.
2: It is different. That's
0: junior
2: sure.
0: high kids these days, they're throwing the ball 20 times a game, you lucky peckerheads. But that's not why I brought you here, but I had to blow my stack again over that. I blame our coaches. They were boring. Check this video out if you like. Junior high age kids playing organized football. They're playing back and forth. They're doing what you'd normally see in a football game. There was some pushing and shoving going on between players. And this game was played in Tennessee, if that matters at all to you. Pushing and shoving going on between players. And I'll be damned. One of the players' girlfriends, a 16-year-old gal, she jumped down out of the bleachers, ran onto the ball field to defend her man, or not quite a man yet, he's a kid.
2: Was that it? Okay, I was trying to, I just assumed it was a sister. I couldn't find the relationship, so it was a girlfriend.
0: That's what I understand. I could be wrong. Comes out onto the field,
2: then.
0: And she knocked the dude on his ass. And then she just upped and walked away.
2: The opposing coach, I thought, was going to murder her. He had to be held back.
0: He made an ass out of himself.
2: He really did. Yes, I mean, I understand you're upset in the moment, but he could have calmed down pretty quick.
0: I've never seen that before. Gal comes out on the field, knocks one of the dudes on his ass, and says, keep your hands off my boyfriend. They had to close the game down early. It was a blowout, so no one was too heartbroken over that. The gal's expected to be charged in juvenile court with disorderly conduct and assault. Her folks were at the ball game. Who knows how they reacted to the incident? She came out and she...
2: I think if you're dad, you just kind of turn, walk away, pretend you didn't see anything.
0: She settled it, Cubby. She shut it down.
1: Yeah.
0: She knocked that
2: She looked upset, that's for sure.
0: I kind of like her
2: stuff.
0: Those
2: two guys were going back and forth all game, and she had enough.
0: Yeah. I heard it was a boyfriend-girlfriend thing. I could be wrong.
2: I mean, shoot, can you imagine being a middle schooler and you're dating a 16-year-old?
1: Wow.
0: Well, you could be a 15-year-old in middle school, right? I mean,
2: but even so, I mean, she's
0: an older
2: she's in
0: woman.
2: High school.
0: Yeah, older woman. Well, maybe she's 16 and in the seventh grade. I don't know. It is Tennessee. I don't know.
2: Very possible.
0: I don't know. There's a couple of things that most football fans know about. Detroit Lions head coach Dan Campbell. One, there's nothing he loves more than going for it on fourth down when most coaches would punt. And he's the type of feller who consumes is how you say it. He drinks an ass load of caffeine in a day. We learned that a year or two ago.
2: Yeah.
1: I mean, dangerous amount.
0: Yes.
2: Here's him talking about it. Was it last year or a couple years ago?
3: Normally what I do is I get two venti. I go, you know, Starbucks of the pike with two shots in them. So black eye in both. That's what I come in with. That's how I start the day.
0: No, I don't speak that language. What did he say?
2: I think venti's large.
4: It's like two large coffees with some espresso shots in them to make them even more caffeinated.
0: Okay. It sounds like... What the hell's his name again? Not Glenn Campbell.
2: Dan
0: Campbell.
1: Yes, it's Glenn Campbell. He's the rhinestone.
0: I'm walking the streets alone.
2: Different skill sets.
0: What a glorious song, by the way, Rhinestone Cowboy.
1: I know, it's great.
0: Dan Campbell has cleaned up his act a little bit when it comes to his caffeine intake. It says now he has cut it in half for the most part. He said one of the team doctors or something pulled him aside and said, look, this is ridiculous. You're going to have friggin' heart attack or something. You're going to have a stroke from caffeine intake. So he said he's not a gallon a day anymore. It's a half a gallon. But then I know nothing about this, but people commented on the article and said that's still an incredible amount of caffeine, a half a gallon. Yeah. So what do you think? Is his head just going to explode on the sideline or what?
2: I mean, he does seem kind of amped up.
0: Yeah, he does.
2: It must have something to do with it.
1: Isn't that, though, I mean, these coaches work almost 24-7 during the season. Part of that, I think, is just to be able to maintain the pace of what they do as coaches.
2: I'm sure you're right. They're always there.
1: They're always working. I thought I read somewhere where the Seattle head coach basically sees his family a half an hour a week or something bizarre like that.
0: Lucky bastard.
1: But I mean that's kind of the price that some of these guys they pay for all that. Dick Vermeil was famous for sleeping on the couch in his office during the football season and never going home because he was always working and looking at film and meetings and things like that.
0: Ah, Dick Vermeil. You know what cracked me up about Dick Vermeil?
1: Then he'd cry about it.
0: A good card trick would lead him to tears.
1: Yes.
2: Dan Campbell's kind of the same way.
0: Oh, is he a crier?
2: Very emotional.
0: I didn't know that. Dick Vermeil, just life was so beautiful.
1: Yes.
0: For Dick Vermeil that like a little kid would walk past him holding a balloon and Dick Vermeil would have to take a knee and cry for a half. Everything was so beautiful.
1: That's true.
0: Okay, Randy Shaver, from defector.com, how about the Green Bay Packers edition of the Why Your Team Sucks preview for the upcoming 20-26 miserable National Football League season? When did we do the Vikings version? Yesterday? Day before?
2: A couple days ago. This one is Drew McGarry.
0: This time it is our guy Drew McGarry writing it up for Defector. Okay. We always have to at least blow through the Vikings and the Packers version of why your team sucks. Again, they always start with this statement. Some people are fans of the Green Bay Packers, but many, many more are not. This 20-26 defector NFL team preview is for those in the latter group. So, I set aside some highlights from the article that I thought you'd enjoy. Green Bay Packers fans, you slovenly effing curd slurps.
2: Curd slurps? That's the best twist on the whole cheese curd thing I've ever heard. That's kind of played out at this point.
0: Friggin' curd slurps. The 20-25 Packers started out as a juggernaut. Everyone crowned their ass because the football media loved the Packers more than they loved their own children. Every NFL analyst at ESPN asked Matt LaFleur for his hand in marriage. Green Bay's been to the playoffs 12 times in the last 15 years, and the Packers have precisely dick to show for it. Swap their helmets out for the Chargers, and you wouldn't know the difference. Packers GM Brian Gutekunst and head coach Matt LaFleur have been just a dozen excuses away from winning multiple titles. Just picturing Packers fans disgusts me. All of them are spiritually 80 years old and drive a rascal scooter. They all wear orthopedic sandals showcasing feet that have an extra knuckle on every toe.
1: Oh, man.
0: Then they sit around all day breathing our precious American oxygen as they cram pub cheese into every available orifice before waddling to the bathroom to stage a 40-minute bowel movement that looks like someone spray-painted the toilet with Nutella.
1: Oh, my God.
2: Yuck.
1: Oh, my God. Oh, no.
2: I'd imagine there's somebody right now putting down some Nutella toast. Just not going to finish that one.
0: And you want me to think this team is cute somehow? Never. The Packers could cure cancer and I'd still want them hit by an asteroid.
2: Oh, boy.
0: F that team. F their fans. F LaFleur. F Love. And F Brent Favre with a stolen welfare check.
1: Jeez.
0: Die.
1: Oh. That's it?
0: Yeah.
1: Oh, man.
0: Now, if you follow this gimmick, the defector why your team sucks season preview, you know that fans can comment. And here are a couple of comments from Packer fans after reading what I just served up for you. One Packer fan said, "Our chances of winning a Super Bowl with Jordan Love are about as believable as Karen Rogers' wife being a real person."
2: Oh, you do kind of wonder.
1: Oh, my God.
0: Oh. And another one said, "Can't wait to watch us win 11 to 13 games this season and then step on a rake in January." I like that slogan, step on a rake. He's good, that Drew McGarry.
2: Yeah, sure is. Talented guy. Angry guy.
4: He can be.
2: I like that.
0: Oh, God, no, Randy Shaver. The World Badminton Championship has run into some trouble. But it sounds like they have a solution. By the way, in the mid-80s at Wayzata West Junior High School,
1: yes,
0: there was no team, duo, whatever you want to call it. There was no pair that could top me and Big Al at badminton.
1: The man could smash a shuttlecock.
0: Me, Big Al, both of us could. No one could beat us, Cubby.
2: I love that. That's a fun game.
0: I've got a thing for racket sports. I can get it done. Anyway, at the World Badminton Championship, they've had problems with monkeys. Where the hell do they play this? A town called New Delhi. Where the hell? Where's that?
2: India.
0: Okay. They got problems with monkeys running into the building. They swipe your drink out of your hand. They shin your hair.
2: They throw babies off of roofs.
0: Sometimes they'll grab your babies.
1: Gosh.
2: Not even kidding.
0: So what they've done now to keep this madness to a reasonable level, they have hired monkey whisperers to work the badminton championship. So the monkey that they worry about so much over there is called a macaw. Is that how you say it, Josh? A macaw?
5: Yep.
0: They're the ones who steal babies and whatnot. The macaw monkey has a natural predator, another type of monkey known as the langur. So these monkey whisperers hang around the badminton arena, and they imitate the call of the langur monkey.
2: Mm.
0: They can do a perfect little like a pa-pah, pa-pah. I don't know what a la-. So the monkey whisperers can make that call of the langur, and then the marquee, well, however I said it, the macaw monkeys go, oh Christ, we got to get, and then they run for their lives. So that's the system they have to keep the monkey violence down at the
5: somebody's job to just do that all day.
0: Yeah.
5: Oh God.
0: Not a bad gig. And you get to watch the world's greatest badminton players for a week or so. Some of the monkey whisperers say that they've been bitten in past tournaments by aggressive monkeys. And they say this. Now, Josh, remember this. If you and your family, you're a traveling man. Now you and your family go on vacations and whatnot.
2: Two under our belt.
0: If you ever go to New Delhi, what the hell is
2: New
0: the name?
2: New Delhi.
0: You ever go to New Delhi, remember this. If you get bit by a monkey, they say a good treatment for that bite is chili powder on the wound.
2: Oh, really?
5: Maybe some lime juice, too?
0: Your face right there was... That sounds like I would sting like a bastard.
2: I can't even imagine.
0: You ever been bitten by any kind of a primate, Randy?
1: I have not.
0: Chili powder.
2: Biting ever come into play with maybe some residuals you'd owe somebody? You mentioned choking, some other things.
0: There have been moments.
2: A little gnawing here.
0: Where you just got to bite somebody sideways. Yeah.
2: You have told some stories.
0: Just just break the skin just a little.
5: Just a little.
0: Ashley knows what I'm talking about.
2: Stay out of that, Ashley.
0: Randy.
2: CFH bass player Jesus said, monkey whisperer. I think a sharpshooter would be more efficient.
5: Yeah.
0: Well, they don't want monkey brains all over the badminton court. You know what I mean? They got to be, I'm sure, outside the arena. Maybe there's some snipers in... what do they call it in the military? A crow's nest? The eagle's nest?
5: Yeah, eagle's nest.
0: Yeah, they got probably got a few fellers up there. But yeah, it's the badminton world championship, Randy.
2: Can you guess how a few people suggested you punish a monkey?
0: I think we should skip it because it's too easy.
2: All right.
0: Too easy. You want to say it bad, don't you?
2: Very bad.
0: Huh? So
2: just put some chili powder in my face. I'll stop.
0: Or just bite me a little bit. Just bite down a little.
2: Oh, I'd like that.
0: Mm. All right, Randy Shaver. We're going to put a lid on this nonsense.
1: All right, sounds good.
0: And tomorrow will be a Friday, and we'll go for it all over again.
1: Sounds good.
0: Thank you, my friend.
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3: Today, high about 84, but this afternoon could get dicey with some thunderstorms moving in that could produce some large hail and strong winds. That's what they say, at least. Weather's brought to you by Flair Heating and Air Conditioning. 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
3: Well, I'll be. Thursday. We got a great crowd. And it's Thursday here on the 93XFS Morning Show. Back to school, huh? Is it time to go back to school yet?
4: It's getting there.
5: Yep.
4: Some are back, I think.
3: Oh, yeah. How close? How close for my godson? Less importantly, your natural-born son.
4: Far less importantly, I think, is it next week?
3: So maybe? During the fair. That's a weird thing, right?
4: It's the 31st.
3: So that's during the fair.
4: Mm-hmm.
3: And that's an oddity, right? Usually school never starts before the fair is over, right?
4: Just the last couple of years it started before Labor Day.
3: Mm-hmm.
6: Yeah,
4: and maybe it's happened at other schools before, but that was new for us.
6: One of the only ones I know about that still have that wait until after Labor Day is the U of M, but that's because they literally have to.
3: Back to stinking school. Suck it up, you ungrateful bastards. Now, I'm not much for all the cutesy kid stuff, but I'm going to go ahead anyway. Usually when someone starts up a cutesy story about something their kid said or did, I try to bury my head in a hole somewhere because I don't care. But I'm going to go ahead anyway, as I know some of you love that kind of thing. Teachers all around the great United States of America have been sharing the notes that they've confiscated or just simply found in their classrooms. Notes that one kid was trying to pass to another. Back in the day, Josh, did you pass a note or two in gym class to make sure that Donnie will then pass that note to Missy so she knows that you think she's cute and you want to go with her?
4: Yeah, you know, are you interested? Circle yes or no.
3: Yeah.
5: It's classic.
6: Oh, yeah.
5: It's timeless. I hope the kids still do that. I'm sure they don't.
4: I don't need to. They can just get on Snapchat or something.
3: Well, I have proof that maybe they still do here. Passing notes back and forth. Oh, yeah. You know, one of my best pals from way back starting in grade school saved some of the notes that his ninth grade girlfriend would pass to him during school. Eighth, ninth grade. It's hilarious. Just the nonsense. You know, what are you doing? I'm in Miss Jabroni's class right now, and it's so boring. Did you watch Family Ties last night? It's just, you know. But he saved some of them, and it's riotously funny to read them now. So anyways, you should know a lot of these are tiny little kids, for the most part. Grade school kids. Teachers shared their cute little notes with the godless internet. Starting with, and bear with me, with some of this, because it's very difficult for me to read, even with my glasses on. Because these kids have piss-poor penmanship when they're 9. So, some of this might be a little painful. So again, notes being passed back and forth in grade school. Teachers shared them with the world. Starting with this kid, whose handwriting leads me to believe that he's very young. And the note that he wrote, I don't know who it was meant for. But the note simply says, I fart all the time.
4: We got a story similar to this in the stupid news tomorrow. I'm looking forward to you telling.
3: You're looking forward to telling?
4: You telling it. Yeah, you having
3: to tell. Oh, in the stupid news.
4: Yeah.
3: Oh. I fart all the time.
4: Anybody else want to go along with that?
6: No.
4: Ashley,
6: no.
4: You're awful quiet over there.
6: I'm good.
5: Yeah, I feel like I'm pretty regular.
4: Ashley's a little silent but violent right over there.
3: All right. Next little note from one grade school kid to another. I notice you've been watching me because I've been watching you too. And as you know, I always say the girl with the biggest ass ain't gonna never pass. If that's not enough, come to my house at 3:00 in the morning. I'm going to leave the door open for you.
4: Nothing creepy about that.
3: I mean, look at this kid's handwriting. He's probably, I don't know, you tell me, you know kids, Josh. I'm going to guess this kid is 8.
4: Well, I was going to guess older, actually.
3: Oh, really?
4: Yeah.
3: Well, maybe I know nothing about children's handwriting abilities.
4: I was going to guess this might even have been like high school.
3: What? Well, that ruins the bit then, doesn't it? I was picturing an 8-year-old kid who's dumping the slogan. What is it again? The girl with the biggest ass, I ain't never gonna pass. Dear Mrs. Jabroni. This, now, I'm fairly convinced this is a tiny little kid, but at this point, maybe I've proven that I don't know. Dear Mrs. Jabroni, do you like watching TV or what? Are you
6: aggressive?
3: Are you lonely? I could live with you.
6: Oh, that's nice.
4: That one definitely looks like a little kid.
3: Crush on a teacher. Go.
4: Oh, definitely.
6: Oh, yeah. 100%. A math teacher.
4: From kindergarten on, there's a handful of them.
6: Mine wasn't until like middle school. He was a middle school math teacher. I was absolutely in love with him.
3: Was he quite young?
6: Yeah, he was.
3: For the teaching position?
6: Yeah. Now looking back, he's probably in like his late 20s, early 30s. Of course, at the time, I probably thought he was older than that, but he looked better than all the other teachers, I thought.
3: Did you ever pass him a note? Did you ever flirt?
6: Oh, gosh, no. I did, actually. In high school, there was a TA for one of my classes. I can't remember. And I would.
3: I'm sorry. What is a TA?
6: A teacher assistant. So usually, like somebody that is, going to college to become a teacher. So they have to sit in, get a certain amount of hours, and I tried to lay it on thick with him. Like I even have, like, I went back on my Instagram not too long ago, and I still have the picture. Like I made him take a selfie with me once. Looking back, though, I don't know. I think he was kind of entertaining it a little bit.
4: Oh, really?
6: Uh-huh.
3: He was thinking about it.
6: I think so.
3: That's creepy.
4: This wasn't.
6: It is.
3: But hilarious.
6: Yeah.
4: This wasn't fair to us, but the hottest teacher in school was the one that taught sex ed.
7: Oh, that ain't right.
4: I mean, it certainly got people to pay attention.
7: Yeah.
3: So there was a lot of heat over there at the Catholic school. You mentioned from the word go you had a lot of crushes.
4: Yeah, hold on. That was very confusing, my reaction. Not a lot of heat, but just from what was there, she was the hottest. I mean, I had a crush on her, but I bet,
3: you know, you're not that hot, but when you consider what I've got to choose from.
4: Yeah, it sounds worse than I mean it, but right. She was the hottest teacher there.
3: And she taught sex ed.
4: Yeah, maybe because she was the youngest.
3: That must have. Did you feel a little funny?
4: Absolutely.
3: Yeah, you felt real funny.
4: And you know, we're all making jokes. That didn't go over very well at Catholic school. Got in a little bit of trouble a couple times.
7: We had a home ec teacher in middle school who, she had just graduated college, fresh out of college, and she was just absolutely smoking hot. And on Fridays, she'd come in, a lot of times on Fridays, she said, "Hey, Miss Johnson isn't feeling well, we're just going to watch a movie today." And that happened most Fridays. Then we realized, oh, she was probably hungover every Friday. That's why she would put her head down on the desk and put a movie on for us.
6: Definitely.
4: What it do, Jesus said, the Catholic school that you look for, is that sister who's showing the most ankle. She's the wild one there.
3: You're damn right. Now, I'm not trying to sound mean, but from the word go, kindergarten all the way through 12, Skis, there wasn't a lot of heat.
6: Ah, darn.
3: With the exception, for me personally, I did have a stinking crush on my fifth grade teacher. And I've told you before that one day as class ended and every other kid was allowed to leave, I was told to stay. And we had a face-to-face conversation, she and I, where she told me that I need to stop looking down her shirt. And I was 1,000% guilty of that.
4: Were you mortified? I would have been.
6: Yeah,
3: Josh, I don't really remember in the moment. I don't really remember how I reacted to it.
4: I remember all those moments.
3: But she was right. She was stacked, and she left a couple of buttons undone. And, of course, when you're a grown person teaching little kids whatever we learned in fifth grade, she did a lot of bending over to show you. And I would. I was absolutely, I was captured. I could not stop looking down her shirt, and she called me out on it.
4: Did that change your behavior just in life in general?
3: No. I was a... I was a problem in that department.
4: Yeah. I should mention the teacher, or sex ed teacher, was not a nun. I think she might have been the only one who was, one or two maybe.
3: Well, I didn't even consider that. I keep forgetting about the Catholic school background, which was torturous for you. I forgot. Yes, your teachers were nuns, mostly.
4: A few of them, yeah.
3: Just
4: over half, probably.
3: Oh, I thought for
4: but
3: sure.
4: Not all of them.
3: I guess I'm only basing my knowledge on the movies, where at a Catholic school, yeah, every damn one of them
4: I could see why.
6: We do.
4: I remember I got scolded by a teacher, probably about fifth grade as well, where I used to get so excited to go to recess. You know, they'd have us go to the bathroom first, and then I would run out, and I'd still be zipping up, because I just wanted to go out to recess. It was never long enough.
6: Right? Yeah.
4: And I got yelled at, and I was mortified, and like I kind of felt like I was really doing something terribly wrong. I didn't realize it at the time that it was an issue. I'd done it forever. But to this day, sometimes I just wake up in the middle of the night and cringe about that.
7: Little Josh, right on there, his little Josh legs, dong still hanging over his Superman undies.
4: Man.
3: I'll tell you know, back to crushes on our teachers. I'll tell you right now, I was there, hanging out at a bar with one of my pals, who is a retired teacher now. And a young lady approaches him and says, "Mr. Jabroni." And he says, "Yeah." And she says, it's me, Missy. You taught me, whatever, 10 years ago. And he says, "Oh, my God. Of course. Yes, Missy. How are you?" "Oh, I'm doing this and I'm doing that." She had a lot of drinks in her. She was loaded. And so they, you know, they exchange pleasantries. And then she says, "You know, back in the day when you were my teacher, I absolutely was in love with you. I was in lust with you. I fantasized about you every day." And she says, "Here's the deal. I'm a big girl now. I'm not a kid."
4: My goodness.
3: And if she basically said, I'm not directly quoting, but she basically said, "Fulfill one of my fantasies. Let's get it smooth on. Me and you, baby. Come on." He couldn't have run out of there any faster.
4: I've got a very similar story with a buddy of mine, English teacher, and we were at a bar, and a girl came up to him and was like, "Hey, you know, we've always had that connection. You know, like they had some sort of love for each other in high school." And she's like, "I always kind of wonder where that went." It was incredibly uncomfortable, because especially how my buddy is. So he had to be, well, I can't say in that position a dick, but he had to be very firm. Like, "No, we did not. We've never had a connection." And I think partly he's trying to defend himself in front of the rest of us. It was so uncomfortable.
6: That's,
4: and she was
6: so weird, dude.
4: And unlike your situation, I don't think she was, if she was drunk, she handled it well.
3: My pal ran away from the situation and, you know, came back 10 minutes later and the coast was clear. She had left. And he says to me, "Did you hear that?" I said, "Absolutely. I heard every word of it." And I said, "Do it, you bastard. You got to do it." He said, "No." He wouldn't do it. All right, back to these cutesy notes that teachers are sharing. Notes that they confiscated or found in their classroom. And a lot of them are very young kids. This is a note that a teacher confiscated where one little kid said to the other, "Hey, Kyle, your mom called. She wants her panties back."
4: That's pretty funny.
3: All right, again, you have to bear with me because the handwriting is so terrible. Okay, I got it. This is from a little girl. And she says, "Sean, I am breaking up with you."
6: Oh.
3: "You have not," does this not sound like third or fourth grade? "You have not talked to me since the day you asked me out."
7: I'll do it.
3: "That was 3 months ago."
6: Oh, my God. Time.
3: She gave it quite a bit of time there, didn't she?
4: She's a patient person.
6: Hilarious.
3: He says, "Will you go with me?" She says, "Yes." He doesn't say a word to her for 3 months, and then she breaks up with him.
6: 3 months.
3: She gave it 3 months. Okay. "You have not talked to me since the day you asked me out. That was 3 months ago. You need to get it together or you will never get married. And that would be sad. You should get married. Just not to me." From Rachel. And by the way, she spelled get in the sentence, get married, G-I-T.
4: She had trouble with married as well.
3: Oh, did she?
4: Yeah.
3: I didn't notice. Oh, yeah, she spelled married.
6: I get it.
3: Good eyes, Cubby. She spelled married, M-A-R-E-E-D.
4: She spelled quite a few things wrong.
3: Oh. I guess a good thing I'm not a teacher.
6: Yeah.
3: I only spotted one. Terrible effort here. Terrible effort made by a kid named Ronnie, who handed this note to his teacher, and his handwriting is terrible. Dear Mrs. Jabroni, Ronnie can bring his PSP to class all the time. He has my permission. I am his mom, and what I say goes. From Ronnie's mom.
6: Oh, that's excellent.
7: Beautiful.
4: That's now, exactly how she would sign it.
6: Yep.
3: This is still a thing. This was a note that was confiscated. And this is a damn near grown kid. Piece of paper says, will you go to prom with me? With three boxes. And you have to check one of them. Yes, no, or maybe. Will you go to prom with me? Yes, no, or maybe. And when this note was found, the gal hadn't answered yet. She didn't check any of the boxes. So it still happens. Kind of troubling that a kid that age would have to use the check the box system in order to ask a girl out to prom. But what? I don't know.
4: Sews her own bra. She's the sent one. A note that she says the best ever. And it's another one of those check the boxes one. It says, are you childish? Yes or no? And in the no box, instead of checking it, someone drew a penis and they made no say knob.
3: They turned the word no into knob.
4: And they drew a penis
3: drew
4: in the
3: a
4: check
3: pecker.
4: Box.
3: Finally here, and then we got to take a break. Finally, here's a kid with no regrets. Kid by the name of Brady. He wrote a note to his pal Liam. Brady says, Miss Jabroni made me write you this note. All I want to say I'm sorry for is not being sorry. Because I tried to feel sorry, but I don't.
6: Oh my God.
4: I like his honesty.
6: They used to make us do that.
3: Give it to him straight, man.
4: Oh yeah.
3: Tell him how you feel. What's that?
4: We used to have to apologize if something happened.
3: When there was a squabble in school, you'd have to write your classmate an apology letter?
4: Yeah, big apology.
6: And then it turned into, it was so weird in middle school, especially during, or amongst all the girls. If you got in like a fight with a girl and you were, you know, in trouble for it, like they caught you like cursing in the hallway or whatever, and you're talking to a counselor, they would have like the other girl come in and be like, you guys need to like make up. I always thought that was so stupid because it's like, I'll just not be a D-bag to her and at school. Like, I won't come at her life. But, like, why do we have to be friends? And it was so awkward. They would just, like, force you to become friends.
3: They wanted good vibes.
6: It's so weird. Like, I hate this bitch. I'm going to hate her after this.
3: They can't allow it to spill out onto the playground.
6: Yeah.
3: Got to settle it now. Okay, we got to take a break. We'll be back in a couple of minutes.
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12: Oh, wow, man. Wait a second, man. What do you think the teacher's going to look like this year? We got to talking about hot teachers. Did we have crushes on our teachers? Yeah, a few of us did.
13: Does your wife ever talk about that, Dana? She's a teacher. Do any of the kids come on to her?
14: Well, she teaches second grade, so...
13: Pretty... At the school in general?
15: They probably still call her mom.
13: I had a crush on a teacher in kindergarten.
14: Did you?
13: Yeah.
14: Did you ever call the teacher mom, Josh? I could see you doing that.
13: Absolutely. That's funny, Ashley, you mentioned that. That was a problem. Kids always did.
14: Oh, that was... Your day was over at that point. You got laughed at for the rest of the day.
13: You're not kidding.
15: Girls usually got away with it.
12: We got to talking about the hot teachers. And the crushes we had upon them. Oh, this is kind of a sad story here, Josh. A listener texted in to say, the first crush I ever had, first teacher I ever had a crush on, moved to the Philippines. Kind of right after I met her. He said, you know, that's a lot for a first grader.
13: Yeah.
12: That's a lot for a first grader to handle. He finally falls in love and she moves away to the Philippines. One of our listeners texted in to say his 11th grade teacher was a missile. He said multiple times a week, her thong underwears would pop out the back of her jeans and it would drive us crazy.
13: Yikes.
15: Wow.
13: I don't know if we ever had a teacher like that.
12: He said today, the two of them are Facebook friends.
13: Whoa.
12: How about this from Carpentry Jesus. He said, does it count if I've had crushes on my kids' teachers? Because they're built different these days.
13: Boy, I'll tell you what. There's some parent-teacher conferences where the dads always showed up.
12: Yeah.
13: Teachers over the years.
15: Yeah, that makes sense. A couple of my girlfriends are teachers, and I'm like, that is crazy. Like, they're just, they're a lot hotter and a lot younger than I remember my teachers being.
12: So the dads are there early and they stay late.
13: Oh, man. I'll tell you, I think it was when my daughter was in first grade and they have the, you know, tour the school deal. There was a couple dads that could not stop talking about her teacher.
14: Oh, really?
13: They're going to volunteer in class. Mm-hmm. They're going to be the most involved they'd ever been.
14: Field trip. I don't care if it's 100 kids and I'm the only chaperone. I'm doing it.
13: You're not kidding.
12: Crushes on your kids' teachers. Oh, I bet that's common as all hell, Carpentry Jesus. Don't feel funny about that. You're only human. Now, the other side of the coin, a listener texted in to say, at my school, there was not one teacher you'd want to see without a snowmobile suit on.
15: That sucks.
12: Can happen. That's kind of how it was for us. I mean, aside from that fifth grade teacher whose boobs I was infatuated with, there was really nothing there to drive us wild. Just very average looking people from one end of the school system to the other that I can remember.
13: But even so, you didn't have a crush on him? I mean, sometimes
12: no
13: matter what.
12: My only crush was probably that fifth grade teacher. Other than that, from fifth all the way through, no, nothing.
13: Dana, people are texting in saying they had crushes on their second grade teachers.
14: Oh, really?
13: Yeah.
14: Hmm. Well, then maybe they do then.
13: But I was more curious if she ever came home and said, boy, there's a there's a kid here I gotta tell to chill out.
14: No, nothing like that so far.
6: Adam doesn't piss me off anymore, Jesus. He texted in. And maybe Adam doesn't piss him off anymore, but he still has a thing or two to say about Adam. He texted in to say Adam hit on his teacher all the time. He was homeschooled. What a racket. Teaching. Summer's off. Anyway, before we go, I did also receive this subject on a totally different matter. Someone wanted to know, what's the Hogbauer Automotive news from yesterday? Hogbauer Automotive, 3rd Avenue and Main Street. Hello, Tiny. Hello, Donnie. And thank you for sponsoring our show every day. People wanted to know, what's the Hogbauer news from yesterday? Thank you for asking. I think we did bring it up at this time. Well, maybe...
13: podcast died, so some people missed it. That's why these questions are coming in.
6: Oh, well, F me running sideways. The Hogbauer Automotive news is that coming up at this year's State Fair, if you stop by our merch booth broadcast scene, whatever the hell we call it these days, if you stop by the 93X tent at the fair, we will be selling two different Hogbauer Automotive t-shirts. Half the money goes to the Half-Ass Morning Show. The other half goes to Hogbauer. Two different Hogbauer Automotive t-shirts will be for sale. And they're good looking. I really do them. Yeah. They got the slogan on the back. The slogan says it's not how much, it's how much you got. A couple different color styles. I really think it's going to be a hot item. So thank you. That's the news that maybe you heard us referencing yesterday and then didn't get a chance to hear because the podcast died.
13: Yeah, hopefully people like them as much as we do.
6: They're great.
13: Yeah, those are really good.
6: I'm very proud of them. And also a brand new Half-Ass Morning Show ball cap.
13: That came out better than I thought it would.
6: Never had one of those before, a Half-Ass Morning Show ball cap.
15: There's a couple people asking, too. It is a Richardson, so I know that matters to a lot of people. I know my husband's psyched that it's a Richardson hat, so.
6: It does mean a lot to me, too, Ashley, because those are the only style of adjustable hats that will fit my massive, oversized skull.
13: They're great hats. You tried it on yesterday.
15: They kill it.
13: It worked for you.
6: They do good work over there by damn. All right, we ought to shut her down and prepare for a total F-off program tomorrow.
13: Well, this is going to take a little bit here. A
6: lot of shout-outs, huh?
13: Today's a big one for some reason. Happy 40th birthday to Stock Car Racing Jesus from your smoking hot wife, Racer Chaser Jesus. Birthday, belated birthday shout-out to Mosh Crusher Jesus from Denver Jesus, who says, let's ride. Mm. Checkerboard Vans Jesus texts a huge shout-out to his daughter on the road to college in Chicago with a full tank of gas and a half pack of cigarettes. Another college shout-out to Ashlyn, who's off to college in Eau Claire this Sunday, from Mom and Dad, already bawling Jesus.
6: You could only get into Eau Claire, huh?
13: Fun Size Jesus says, happy 4th official anniversary to the guy who's chosen to put up with my shenanigans for 16 years now. Let's go another 16 more or so and see what happens.
6: Now, Ashley, you've said Eau Claire called her on the telephone. I mean, and you weren't a very good student.
15: Exactly. Yeah.
13: Happy 10th anniversary to Bigfoot is Real Jesus and Slacker Jesus. There's so many texts coming in, I haven't had time to pre-read them all. So it's a cold read here. It's from Wish I Had More Middle Fingers for Cancer Jesus, who says, want to give a shout out to all the pimps with riding mowers and zero turns, and one big suck it to all the plebes without.
14: Oh, that sucks, Josh.
15: That's suck you, it.
13: I gotta
15: suck it.
13: Gotta
15: suck.
13: Read these.
14: Man told you to suck it.
13: Congratulations. Well, joke's on him. I will. Anytime, any place. Congratulations to Electrical Jesus and his better half going in tomorrow to welcome a new member of the sisterhood. We're very excited for you. And best of luck to the Osakis Girls Varsity Team on their first meet tomorrow in Pequot Lakes. From listening from Osakis Jesus.
14: If you missed any part of the show today, you can always check out our podcast and hopefully a full podcast today over at 93x.com.
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1: Did I mention...

freaking out over the news. We'll get new Dexter and the Moon Rocks. A follow-up to the Donkey Flats EP we got last year. This is going to be a full-length album, and it's called Friends That I Don't Like, due out October 2nd. More Dexter and Moon Rocks.

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On the mighty Mississippi with Paddleford Riverboats in St. Paul, it's all going down Friday, September 18th. 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

It'll be Foo Fighters opening up for AC/DC in St. Louis. Tuesday, September 8th. Head down to the Lou. Have yourself a night with two of the loudest bands in rock music. Like you're young again. Ooh, you know we've got plans tomorrow night. Fill you in on what we're up to in just a few. New Shinedown, Young Again on 93X.

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Fred Durst is up for a Moon Man at the VMAs, and I've got Alien Ant Farm on the radio. What year is it? And why do we still have the Music Video Awards? MTV decided a long time ago they were done with music on the TV. So, what we got is a crap show.

morning, idiots. Only the few that haven't seen the new Green Day movie, so I guess that's me. I just have to find a good babysitter. It's hard to get a night out, you know? We got Nimrod's movie out in theaters. The new Spider-Man flick out in theaters. Live-action Moana out in theaters. Paw Patrol. 0 out of 10. Do not suggest that one.

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At Mystic Lake Amphitheater tomorrow night. 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

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Now, let's get you some Sky Miles, sending you to the West Coast to see Breaking Benjamin take over Anaheim, California for a weekend. Get you there with airfare, hotel, merch money, the works. All you gotta do is win, and I'll give you another keyword around 11:30. Hang on. I wanna play this new one from Nickelback for

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With Chevelle and Starset on stage and you getting the trip of a lifetime. 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

0: We're crawling our way towards the weekend. It'll get here eventually, and with it, your free Godsmack tickets all weekend long. 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

0: Hey, this is Matt Schultz from Cage the Elephant. This is our new song, Beaches in Tennessee. It's your music. Plus,
1: Cage the Elephant's Matt Schultz on whether Beaches in Tennessee is representative of the music on the new album.
0: I wouldn't say that it's like an overall representation of everything that we're writing right now, because we always do try to mix it up and each song have its own identity. And many times a lot of the records that we write kind of in a cohesive way are all over the place. 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

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I call it a studio. 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

We've got one resilient ball club looking good after that glorious sweep over the Braves. Not an easy thing to do, but they made it look that way. Off to the West Coast to take on San Diego for the weekend. And now the Twins are once again in the AL wildcard mix. They love doing this to us, don't they?

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0: to always find an excuse to party on the water. We're doing it again, the annual Rock the River cruise with 93X on the mighty Mississippi with Paddleford River Boats in St. Paul. 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

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We're good to go. Just in time for the Minnesota State Fair. No detours, no construction. Just smooth sailing on Highway 280 as of tomorrow. Do we have a time? No? Well, just know you're good to go by the time you roll into the Minnesota State Fair.

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if you're looking California but feeling Minnesota, chance to win this flyaway trip goes down right now. Also, in the 6 o'clock hour, Breaking Benjamin playing Anaheim, California this fall with Chevelle, Starset, and Cammy Kehoe. 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

0: Matt Schultz from Cage the Elephant. This is our new song, Beaches in Tennessee. 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

Love seeing that live this past Tuesday night. I Have the Storm off Legacy. New album from Five Finger Death Punch, who absolutely ripped it. Mystic Lake Amphitheater. We're heading back down there tomorrow. Boardwalk Kitchen and Barn Shock meet before the Big Rock Show with the crew. 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

0: Preacher and the Black Knight, New Rock from Dayseeker, Crawl Back to My Coffin, who are putting a deluxe edition of that album together right now, adding like 7 to 8 new tracks where they remix the songs or have a guest vocalist come in. Pretty cool. It's Pablo here. Also, really cool. Half-Ass Morning Show Rock in the River once again, September 18. The fall is just around the corner, friends, and our colder days on the way. So go get on the boat. Enjoy that sunshine on your face. 7 to 10. 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
3: I don't know, man. Weather keeps changing. You know, they say potential for strong storms this evening, and they say no. So who knows? We'll see what happens here. Nice tomorrow, nice over the weekend. That much I can tell you. 169 northbound slow at Pioneer Trail. Egan 35 east southbound slow at West 7th Street and Shepherd Road. Highway 52 northbound slow at Plato Boulevard and Fridley. 694 westbound slow at East River Road.

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Now let's get on the road. This is pretty awesome. Announced earlier today, Foo Fighters are opening for AC/DC in St. Louis here next month, September 8th. I don't know, something's going on with the Pretty Reckless. They can't play a show, so a special one-off detour. Foo Fighters, AC/DC. How awesome. And there are tickets available right now for like 50-some bucks. Get yours. Sleep Theory, words are worthless.

0: 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Let's try it again.
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We are commercial free. It's Pablo here with them tickets again. Mike Kem here. The Black Parade next Monday night, Target Field, and your chance to win a customized local skate deck. Before we're done blitzing,

Chili Peppers in a Blitz. Oh, I love how Electric Callboy and The Offspring came together on this track here. A perfect combo. And a whole bunch of Offspring callbacks to older songs from their catalog over the years. Listen for it in this track. Any good time, dial up the music video. It's so good. Let the good times roll in a Blitz.

just under 10 minutes, your chance to win them tickets for the show next Monday night at Target Field. The Black Parade with My Chemical Romance. I'll put your name in the running to win that customized local skate deck as well. That's super cool. Can be all yours. Stick around and win. The bad guy.

Next Monday night, Target Field, My Chemical Romance, The Black Parade. 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Hey, you can see it now, 93x.com, our social pages. Really cool. Text off the keyword parade. Luther Bloomington Kia text line. That's parade 651-989-9393. Good luck. From old school grunge to new Western space grunge. Dexter and the Moon Rocks freaking out in a blitz. Ooh.

If you love Rob Zombie's horror films, the Firefly trilogy is being released. 8-disc collector set, 4K Ultra HD Blu-ray, October 13th. The collection brings together three of his films, House of a Thousand Corpses, The Devil's Rejects, both Effin' Rule, and Three from Hell, which is... It sounds cool, though. Linkin Park in a blitz. Just

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15: Now they're saying everything is in place for potential severe weather this evening, all the way up till midnight. So keep your eye to the sky, friends. Starts getting wicked out there. Get your ass indoors. 52 northbound got you backed up at Plato Boulevard. Pump and brakes everywhere. 62 eastbound on the crosstown between Tracy and Valley View. And one more, Egan, 35 east southbound slow between West 7th Street and Shepherd Road.

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0: tomorrow night. 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Motley Crue and the Return of Carnival of Sins. Tesla, Extreme, Tommy Lee, rocking that sumbitch. 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
1: 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Just play the game one way. 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
4: And be on the lookout for potential wicked weather, severe stuff till midnight tonight. Keep your eyes in the sky as we check the roads. 52 northbound slow at Plato Boulevard, crosstown jacked in a couple of areas. 62 eastbound between 35 Dub and Bloomington Ave, also between Tracy and Valley View. Jacked Highway 12 eastbound at Carlson Parkway, and you're slow. Egan, 35E southbound at West 7th Street.
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6: Hey, this is Matt Schultz from Cage the Elephant. 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
5: Cage the Elephant's Matt Schultz on how the song Beaches in Tennessee was written.
6: Yeah, Brad had written this really sick riff that he'd showed me months before, and we were all excited about it. He laid it down. The producer came in, and they started building out the track. Jared came in and laid down the drums, and then the song came together fairly quickly after that. I usually improv melodies over it, and we choose the ones that kind of speak to us. But yeah, it was an awesome day.

0: 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But we've never once sent you a bill.
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Before I roll, at 7 p.m., your chance to be in Anaheim, California this fall, seeing Breaking Benjamin, Chevelle, and Star Set. And you get to meet Breaking Benjamin. Yeah, it's a flyaway trip. Something Wicked.

on Rendezvous with the boys in Nickelback yesterday. Sat down with Chad, Ryan, Mike, and Daniel. Talked about the new album, Everything Under the Sun, drops October 30th. Chad mentioned he flew out to L.A. to kick it with John 5. Just sat there while John was shredding on the guitar. And he's like, hey, I'm going to steal that for one of our songs. And now it's featured on this track here, Rattle the

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I mentioned this earlier today. Creature in the Dark Night. It's the new album from this band, Dayseeker. It's about to get a remix, reboot, deluxe edition. Boys are working on 7 to 8 new tracks, remixes, guest vocalists. Crawl back to my coffin.

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0: No, yeah, you first, Red. 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Machine Gun Kelly featuring old school sounding Fred Durst from Limp Bizkit. It's Pablo here. 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Breaking Ben on the road this fall. Great lineup with Chevelle Starset and Cami Kehoe, who is just awesome live. 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And by the way, like, looks super strong. 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

sorry. Well, that's it, huh? Thursday in the rear view, kicking my ass out the door. That's Pablo Amarola, Kevin Kellerman next to Rock Your Night, leaving you with the anonymous ones, or at least they'd like to remain that way. So please do not dox Vessel and the boys in Sleep Token. Y'all have a good night. 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